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1: With SRN News, I'm Keith Peters in Washington. New Jersey's Democratic Governor Mikey Sherrill announced the resignation of her own Lieutenant Governor Dale Caldwell after he was accused of inappropriate behavior with women, giving him an ultimatum to resign by the end of the day.
2: The investigation found that the Lieutenant Governor failed to uphold the responsibilities of his office, and he demonstrated a pattern of behavior that does not meet the standards of this administration. The report documents serious, repeated violations of state policy, including ethical lapses and a substantiated finding of sexual harassment. I gave the Lieutenant Governor until today to resign. He submitted his resignation to me this afternoon, which I accepted.
1: Caldwell has denied the charges. China's leader Xi Jinping says he'll see Donald Trump again this year as he wraps up his Washington visit.
3: Chinese President Xi Jinping wrapped up his state visit to Washington by announcing that he expects to meet with President Donald Trump two more times before the end of the year, doubling the number of face-to-face discussions this year between the leaders of the world's two largest economies. The two leaders worked this week to present a show of harmony.
4: President Xi and I both understand that we represent different systems, but the ties between our people endure.
3: While there were major breakthroughs announced this week on issues such as trade or the safety of artificial intelligence, Xi has extended an invitation for Trump to attend the Asia-Pacific Economic Cooperation Summit in China in November.
1: Correspondent Lisa Dwyer reporting. On Wall Street, the Dow up by 478 points. The NASDAQ rose 129, with the S&P 500 advancing by 39. This is SRN News. A new look at discipleship in America's churches, correspondent Michael Harrington reports.
5: According to a poll from Lifeway Research, the churches whose members score highest in measures of discipleship are either very big, very small, and or located in the South. Lifeway spokesman Scott McConnell says, quote, "People can walk with Jesus Christ as disciples in any setting, but some differences we see in where that takes place can indicate where it might be more challenging or more easily encouraged." Michael Harrington reporting.
1: An expert in religious studies says artificial intelligence may lead a new spiritual movement in the U.S. Dr. Morgan Shipley of Michigan State University points out that Americans have been turning away from traditional faith leaders and doctrines for decades, making them very open to AI spirituality. Shipley says generative AI fits remarkably well within this personalized spiritual landscape. This is SRN News. A Texas court has rejected a ruling that a woman on death row for 18 years is innocent of capital murder.
6: A woman had been convicted in the killing of her 2-year-old daughter in a case that has attracted bipartisan calls from lawmakers and celebrities to release her from prison. The majority decision by the Texas Court of Criminal Appeals leaves Melissa Lucio on Texas death row. She narrowly escaped execution in 2022 when the same court ordered a review of her case 2 days before her scheduled lethal injection. Her original trial judge later ruled that she should be declared innocent. Lucio's attorneys will now appeal her case to federal courts. John Scott reporting.
1: Taking a look at other news, Israel's prime minister tells the UN General Assembly that allegations of genocide in Gaza are the biggest lie of the century. More details at SRNNews.com. From Washington, I'm Keith Peters.
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9: Do you know why God is not real to many of you? Here's what Jesus, our Master, said. Listen to it. He that hath my commandments and keepeth them, he it is that loveth me. Now watch this. And he that loveth me shall be loved of my Father, and I will love him and will manifest myself to him.

0: get the idea that you can claim the promises without obeying the commandments. It just does not work that way.
1: Welcome to Love Worth Finding, featuring powerful lessons and biblical insights from Adrian Rogers. In Exodus chapter 33, God shined his glory on the face of Moses. But over time, Moses lost the glow. Do you identify with him? As Christians, we're temples of God. The Lord lives and dwells in us. But many of us are not aware of the presence of God. How can we restore that glow that comes from a close relationship with him? If you have your Bible, turn now to Exodus chapter 33. We'll begin in verse 1 as Adrian Rogers delivers part 2 of how to practice the presence of God.
0: Some who are listening by radio, there was once a time when God was very real to you, and you still outwardly saying, yes, Jesus is real and precious to me. But inwardly, you know that you're hiding behind some kind of a veil. Well, let me give you some steps to make God real, to get the glow back. What to do when the glow is gone? Number one, there must be determination. There must be determination. You must say, God, I will not take your blessings without you. I don't want any angel. I need you. Determination. Number two, preparation. Be ready in the morning. And I pray, God, you will be ready in the morning. Now, here's the third thing. Determination, preparation. Number three, isolation. Look in verse 3, chapter 34, verse 3. And no man shall come up with thee. That is, Moses, it's just going to be you and me alone. If you'll study the history of people in the Bible who have been blessed and had therefore been a blessing, these are people who met God in a place of isolation. Abraham was alone when the Lord spoke to Abraham and gave him that great covenant. Daniel was alone when God spoke to him and gave him a prophecy. Paul was alone in Arabia where God gave him the epistles, the great things that he wrote down for us in the book of Romans. Peter was alone on a rooftop when he had a vision and God spoke to Simon Peter up there about Cornelius and opening the door to the Gentiles. John was alone on the Isle of Patmos on the Lord's Day when God gave him the book of the Revelation. Moses was alone in the wilderness when God gave him the Ten Commandments. And the Bible tells us about the greatest example of all, the Lord Jesus, in the midst of a busy, fruitful ministry where miracles were being done, withdrew himself to the wilderness to pray. Determination, it must be there. Friend, preparation, it must be there. Isolation, it must be there. When you pray, enter into your closet and pray. Now, here's the next thing if you want that conscious presence of God, and that is expectation. Notice now, beginning in verse 4, and Moses rose up early in the morning and went up into Mount Sinai as the Lord had commanded him. And he took in his hand the two tables of stone. And the Lord descended in the cloud and stood with him there and proclaimed the name of the Lord. Now Moses went up there to find out something from God, and he got a revelation. God spoke to Moses, and God said, now Moses, I'm going to give you something. I want you to be prepared to take it down. Take with you two blank tablets. I wonder, when you have a quiet time, are you expecting God to give you something? I mean, when you open the Word of God, do you expect to learn? Have this expectation that God is going to speak to you. Hew you two tablets of stone. Well, if you don't want to do that, get a notebook. And be prepared for God to speak to you. Now here's the next thing. After that expectation, there comes that adoration. You see, God spoke to Moses. God gave Moses one of the most incredible, concise revelations of his nature and character. You say, well, I already knew that. Do you know why you knew it? Because God gave it to Moses. And Moses recorded it. You didn't think it up. I mean, this is heavy duty stuff. But now, when Moses has this revelation, what does he do? Look in verse 8. And Moses made haste and bowed his head toward the earth and worshiped. adoration, now on the basis of truth, he worships. We worship God how? In spirit and in truth. Real worship is intelligent worship based on the revealed Word of God. Are you ready to receive the Word of God? You know, James says we're to receive the Word with meekness. And that means we're to humble ourselves and welcome the Word of God. The reason that many of us don't receive more from the Bible than we do is the Bible says, Jesus said that God has hidden these things from the wise and the prudent. He's revealed them unto babes. If you come to the Bible as a know-it-all, you're not going to get much. You just have to receive truth with a humble heart as you adore and worship the Lord. Now next, listen to this. After he comes and gets this revelation, and he has this adoration, then there comes this intercession. Notice in verse 9, now he's ready to pray for others. And he says in verse 9, and he said, if now I have found grace in thy sight, O Lord, let my Lord, I pray thee, go among us. For it is a stiff-necked people. When he says, let my Lord go among us, he's saying, Lord, I want your presence. For it is a stiff-necked people. And pardon our iniquity and our sin, and take us for thine inheritance. What's he doing? This is called intercession. He's praying for others. But you see, his intercession is based on revelation and adoration. I mean, he comes with expectation, he gets a revelation, he gives an adoration, and then he gives an intercession. He begins to pray for other people. Now, many times we pray for other people and we really don't know how to pray because we don't pray on the basis of truth. But notice what engendered him to pray this way. Look in verse 6. And the Lord passed by before him and proclaimed, the Lord God, merciful and gracious, long-suffering and abundant in mercy and goodness and truth, keeping mercy for thousands, forgiving iniquity and transgression and sin. He said, okay, I've got it now. I know what kind of God you are. And now, Lord, these folks are in a mess. And oh God, they need you. And now he begins to plead for them and pray for them and intercede for them. Let me just stop here and say for a moment, who should you intercede for? Well, don't try to intercede for everybody. If you try to intercede for everybody, you'll end up interceding for nobody. It'll become such an onerous task. It'll become so big that you just say, well, I'm frustrated. I don't know who to pray for or what to pray for. God will give you an assignment in prayer if you're walking in the Spirit. Amen. God will speak to you. Moses said, Lord, forgive this people. He didn't pray for all the people on earth. He had those people that were around him. These were his responsibility. Your children are your responsibility. My children are my responsibility. You remember that parable that Jesus gave about the man who wanted some bread, and he woke up his neighbor and he said, a friend is come to me in his journey. I have nothing to set before him. And what our Lord was talking about there was intercession. And he was not talking about physical bread in the meaning of the parable, but I need truth for this man. I need the Holy Spirit. He says, how much more shall God give the Holy Spirit to them that ask him? That's the purpose of that parable. And what I'm trying to say to you is this, that when you are in the Spirit, when God is speaking to you, God will lay upon your heart, and nobody else can do this, but God will do this. And sometimes I say this, and I feel funny when I say it, because people will sometimes glibly say to me, sometimes perfect strangers, I'll be preaching sometimes, standing out the front, maybe in a Bible conference, and shaking hands, and somebody will come by and say, I'm so-and-so-and-so-and-so, put me on your prayer list. I don't say it out loud, but I say, fat chance. You say, oh boy, you're so unspiritual. No, I'm not. I mean, if I were to put everybody on my prayer list that glibly asked me to get on the prayer list, I wouldn't be able to pray for those assignments that God gives me to pray. Now, generally, if a man says, put me on your prayer list, I'll say, hey, let's just pray right now. Just stop right now and I'll pray for him. Not that I'm against prayer. But folks, I want to tell you something. If you're on anybody's prayer list, you're blessed. Did you know that? Did you know that? There are times people meet me and they say to me, and I know they mean it, Pastor, I pray for you every day. It brings tears to my eyes right now thinking about it. I pray for you every day. Listen, there are about 6 billion people on this earth. If somebody is praying for you regularly, you're blessed. You are blessed. And God gives us assignments, people and things that we're to pray for. These were Moses' people. He was the commander in chief. And now he is having that time where he intercedes for them. But it's not finished yet. You want the presence of God? Moses said, I'm not going into Canaan without it. Adoration, intercession. And then look in verses 10 and 11, observation. Look, if you will, now. And he said, Behold, I make a covenant before all thy people. I will do marvels, such as I have not done in all the earth, nor for any nation. And all the people among which thou art shall see the work of the Lord, for it is a terrible thing that I will do with thee. Now, when he says a terrible thing, what he means is it is going to be terrifying to those round about you when they see the mighty hand that I have for you and the power over you. And then look in verse 11. Observe thou that which I command thee this day. Now, when he says observe, he doesn't mean to look. He means to obey. Observation here means to obey, to keep the commandments. Notice, observe thou that which I command thee this day. Behold, I will drive out before thee the Amorite and the Canaanite and the Hittite and the Perizzite and the Hivite and the Jebusite, you expect him to say, and the Termite. And I'm going to drive all of these out if you will obey me. Now, folks, this is one of the most important points right here that I have to say to you, and I'm almost finished. This really gets down to the crux of the matter. And all of the rest of it will kind of unravel if you don't understand this part. When God speaks to you, when you have this determination, when you have this preparation, when you have this isolation, when you have this expectation, when you have this adoration, when you have this intercession, if you do not then begin to live what God shows you, none of the rest of it works. Amen. You've got to obey. Sorry about that, folks, but it's true. I'm not really sorry about it, but I just kind of hate to see you disillusioned. Don't get the idea that you can claim the promises without obeying the commandments. It just does not work that way. Do you know why God is not real to many of you? To many of us. Let me give it to you. John 14, verse 21, put it down and listen to it. Here's what Jesus, our Master, said. Listen to it. He that hath my commandments and, anybody know that next word? And keepeth them. He that hath my commandments and keepeth them. That's observation. He that hath my commandments and keepeth them, he it is that loveth me. Now, friend, if you're not obeying the commandments of Jesus, you ought to shut your mouth when the church stands up and sings, Oh, how I love Jesus, because you're telling a lie. He that hath my commandments and keepeth them, he it is that loveth me. Now, watch this. And he that loveth me shall be loved of my Father, and I will love him. Now, wait, listen. And will manifest myself to him. That's very, very important. We're talking about the manifest presence of Jesus. The Lord says, you want me to be real to you? You want to know why I'm not real to you? Because you don't love me. How do you know, Lord, I don't love you? Because you don't keep my word. Well, if I did love you, would I keep your word? Yes, you would. And what would happen if I kept your word? I'd be very real to you. I would manifest myself to you. If Jesus Christ is not real to you, get his word, keep his word, and see what happens. Amen. See what happens. He will manifest himself to you. Observation. And then last of all, transformation. Look, if you will now, let's just fast forward to verses 29 through 35 and see what happened. And it came to pass, when Moses came down from Mount Sinai, with the two tablets of testimony in Moses' hand, When he came down from the mount, Moses wist not, that is, he did not know, that the skin of his face shone while he talked with him. And when Aaron and the children of Israel saw Moses, behold, the skin of his face shone, and they were afraid to come nigh him. And Moses called unto them, and Aaron and all the rulers of the congregation returned unto him, and Moses talked with them. And afterward all the children of Israel came nigh, and he gave them in commandment all that the Lord had spoken with him in Mount Sinai. And until Moses had done speaking with them, he put a veil on his face. His face was so bright they couldn't look on it. It was frightening to them. Verse 34, and when Moses went in before the Lord to speak with him, he took the veil off until he came out. And he came out and spake unto the children of Israel that which he was commanded. And the children of Israel saw the face of Moses, that the skin of Moses' face shone. And Moses put the veil upon his face again until he went in to speak with him. That's very interesting. What had happened is that Moses is spending so much time with the Lord face to face that Moses' face begins to shine as a reflection of the Shekinah glory of God. You know, in my fireplace, I have a poker. I can take that poker and just kind of poke around in the fire and put it back, and it'll hardly be hot. But I can take that poker, if there's a roaring fire, and put that poker in the fireplace and leave it in there long enough. And you know what'll happen? It'll begin to glow. Because not only will the poker be in the fire will be in the poker. And when you spend enough time in the presence of God gets into you. Not only are you there in the presence of God, but the presence of God gets into you. And as Moses is there beholding the glory of the Lord, the glory of the Lord is infusing itself in to Moses, and Moses is transformed. Well, you say, Pastor, that's all Old Testament. Yep, that's true. So I want you to turn to New Testament, and I'm finished now in just a moment. But turn, if you will, to 2 Corinthians chapter 3. This is worth looking at. Because I want you to see how what we're talking about applies to you in New Testament times. In 2 Corinthians chapter 3, let's look in verses 7 and 8. But if the ministration of death, written and engraven in stones, was glorious. He's saying, if when God gave Moses the Old Testament Ten Commandments, if that was glorious, those Ten Commandments that really brought death if we didn't keep them, so the children of Israel could not steadfastly behold the face of Moses for the glory of his countenance, which glory was to be done away is that it ultimately faded, is what he says. How shall not the ministration of the Spirit be rather glorious? That means more glorious. I mean, what he's saying is, look, if Moses going up there on Mount Sinai to get the Ten Commandments, which only ministered death, if his face shone, what about us who now have the ministration of the Spirit? Shall that not be rather more glorious? And now skip on down to verses 17 and 18. Now the Lord is that Spirit, and where the Spirit of the Lord is, there's liberty. But we all, with open face, beholding as in a glass the glory of the Lord, now he's talking about us, not Moses, are changed into the same image from glory to glory, even as by the Spirit of the Lord. Why does God want us to worship him? Is God a little insecure? I mean, does he have to be constantly pumped up? Is God a celestial egotist that you have to keep telling him how great he is? Listen, friend, all of your praise put together doesn't make him 1 ounce more glorious. Amen. His glory doesn't depend upon us. Amen. He had that glory before the world ever began. We don't add to his glory. Why does he want us to worship him? Because of what worship does for us. Because when we behold him, we're changed into the same image from glory to glory. And the way to be like him is to see him and to worship him and praise him. And then you're changed, you are made like him. You know, you become like what you spend time with. My precious wife is down here. People say when husband and wife live together for a long enough time, they begin to look like one another. Frankly, Joyce is getting concerned. Friend, listen. When you spend time with him, you're looking into the mirror of God's Word, and you see in that mirror, you see yourself and you see Jesus in there at the same time. And then you and Jesus begin to be alike. You're changed from glory to glory. And what he's saying is, if Moses in the Old Testament spent time going up there on Mount Sinai to get the Ten Commandments, how much more will we be changed as we look into the face of our Lord through his Word? Amen. That's the presence of the Lord. Folks, be ready in the morning. Father, I pray that you will help us to learn how to practice your presence. And Lord, not to be satisfied with eternal life and eternal security, not to be satisfied with the care of angels, not to be satisfied with homes and clothes and food and friends, not to be satisfied with a great church or anything else if we don't have your conscious presence in our lives. Lord, may there be that determination in our hearts. In the name of Jesus, I pray. And I pray, Lord, before these people, for myself, and speak and work in my heart and in our hearts. In the name of Jesus, amen.
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0: end its invasion of Ukraine. NATO countries have called China a decisive enabler of Russia's actions. Russian President Vladimir Putin says that Ukraine needs to feel the impact of Russia's retaliatory measures and says that Ukraine's escalation of attacks on Russia will not achieve the outcome they desire. Putin adds that he welcomes the talks between the U.S. and China while calling sanctions imposed on Russia by the U.S. illegitimate. I'm Lisa Dwyer.
1: A judge is working to determine how much Facebook will end up paying after a New Mexico jury found the company liable for deceiving users about privacy protections on the social media platform.
2: The trial focused on accusations Facebook deceived users about a data breach stemming from a third-party personality quiz that harvested data from roughly 87 million profiles and then sold it to a political consulting firm, Cambridge Analytica. Facebook lawyers claim the state's evidence was outdated. I'm Nia Bender.
1: The Supreme Court has turned away an attempt to use a new Missouri congressional map backed by President Donald Trump. Friday's decision puts an end to a long-running legal dispute as absentee voting is underway in the midterm elections. The justices halted a last-minute revival of the Republican-friendly map by lower court judges. On Wall Street, the Dow up by 478 points, the NASDAQ rose 129, the S&P advanced 39. This is SRN News. Assisted suicide deaths in Canada reach a new high water mark.
3: Much is made of how many people are killed by guns in the United States. But a new analysis of 2024 data finds that while 15,364 individuals lost their lives to firearm homicide in this country, 16,499 died via physician-assisted suicide in Canada. Since the country legalized assisted suicide in 2016, the number of people submitting to the procedure has grown steadily. Canadian lawmakers continue to expand the group of people who are eligible. Michael Harrington reporting.
1: The Family Research Council and FRC Action are holding their annual Pray Vote Stand Summit at Cornerstone Chapel in Leesburg, Virginia this weekend. Organizers say the gathering will bring Christians from across the nation for discussions with faith leaders and elected officials on a variety of topics. These include artificial intelligence and socialism. This is SRN News. The University of Mississippi releasing the names and photographs of the two students who died after possible overdoses. Correspondent Laura Winters reports.
4: Ole Miss identifying the two students who died, Aiden Hamilton, a freshman from Englewood, Colorado, and Robert Strang, a junior from Atlanta. One student found dead in an on-campus dorm room, the other at an off-campus apartment. Police in Oxford say so far the only item connecting the two deaths is the kratom packages found in both locations. It remains unclear if this is the reason they passed away, as autopsy and toxicology reports are still pending. Laura Winters reporting.
1: Residents on Hawaii's Big Island are bracing for potentially life-threatening and catastrophic flooding from Hurricane Nolo. Tropical storm conditions are expected to begin Friday evening. 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
1: With SRN News, I'm Keith Peters in Washington. The U.S. Supreme Court rejects a Trump-backed Missouri congressional map for the third time.
2: The decision puts an end to a long-running legal dispute as absentee voting is underway in the midterm elections. The decision leaves in place a Missouri Supreme Court ruling requiring the state to hold the November election using a map adopted in 2022. A new map passed last year was aimed at helping Republicans gain an additional U.S. House seat. It was used in the August primary, but Missouri's top court

0: reasons for America's rising dissatisfaction toward Israel. He also noted it could be what he called a lack of biblical literacy and hatred toward those who believe that, quote, there is a God and that he's made up the rules for life. Huckabee said these people just want to be mad at Israel and blame them for everything. In New York, I'm Liz Warner.
1: A new report on Charlie Kirk's assassination last year says his Turning Point USA organization insisted he speak outdoors despite security concerns from officials at the university where he was killed. It also found that the university didn't properly assess dangers, including the possibility of a rooftop shooter. Those were among the key findings in a report released Friday by Utah Valley University. On Wall Street, the Dow up by 478 points. This is SRN News. The United Nations may enshrine transgenderism.
2: The world body is working on its Convention on the Prevention and Punishment of Crimes Against Humanity. And there's a strong push to add transgender people as a protected class. The pro-life group Citizen Go has launched a petition drive to block the move, stating that, quote, in 1998, the Rome Statute settled this question. Article 7 states that the term gender refers to the two sexes, male and female, within the context of society. Michael Harrington reporting.
1: Activists held rallies at the United Nations General Assembly session in New York to urge world leaders to address anti-Semitism. Hatred of Jews surged ever since the 2023 Hamas attack on Israel, and many Jewish advocates say the problem isn't being treated with sufficient urgency. Deborah Halberstam, whose son died in a 1994 terror attack, said, "Take this message back to your countries. Anti-Semitism must stop." SRN News. A proposed media mega merger remains in limbo.
3: A federal judge has delayed a ruling on Paramount's proposed settlement of an antitrust case that seeks to block its merger with Warner Brothers Discovery. The judge says she wants more information from the 12 state attorneys general who brought the antitrust action before deciding whether to approve the deal. The agreement would clear a major hurdle to the $111 billion Paramount Warner Brothers Discovery merger. Rich Thomason reporting.
1: Communities worldwide are dedicating Friday to honoring Dolly Parton. The day falls on September 25th, a wink at the hit song 9 to 5. Parton, who died of cancer last month at age 80, left a legacy as a singer-songwriter, actress, philanthropist, and entrepreneur. More details at SRNNews.com. 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
1: With SRN News, I'm Keith Peters. In Washington, security deficiencies at a Utah university where Charlie Kirk was killed are being highlighted in a new report.
2: A new report released by Utah Valley University on Charlie Kirk's assassination last year says Kirk's Turning Point USA organization insisted that Kirk speak outdoors despite security concerns. The report also says the university did not conduct a formal security assessment or properly assess dangers, did not create a written event action plan, and deferred critical decision making to Turning Point USA. The external independent review says there was no clear coordination between Kirk's private security team and external law enforcement partners. I'm Lisa Dwyer.
1: A naturally occurring human peptide is showing promise in combating Alzheimer's and other neurodegenerative diseases. Wendy Swanson has more.
3: Researchers at UC San Diego School of Medicine discovered the small protein fragment called catastatin, or CST, which they believe could prevent many of the key processes that cause the loss of brain cells. That gradual loss is what can lead to symptoms like memory loss, confusion, and poor judgment, and in later stages, difficulty walking and talking. The study's authors

0: with a trip to the National Archives, where Trump showed him the Declaration of Independence, the Constitution, and the Bill of Rights. On Wall Street, the Dow by 478 points, the NASDAQ rose 129, the S&P advanced 39. This is SRN News. A lot of churchgoers don't believe the Bible, correspondent Michael Harrington reports.
1: A new poll from Lifeway Research finds 28% of Protestants who attend worship regularly believe that as culture changes, some biblical truths become obsolete. And 34% of respondents say that, quote, I accept some truths from the Bible, but others just don't fit what I believe. Both results are several points higher than when Lifeway asked the same question 5 years ago. Young churchgoers more likely to discount the Bible. Michael Harrington reporting.
0: Most nations in Western Europe are abandoning Christianity, perhaps none faster than France. A recent survey found that about half of the French population is atheist, agnostic, or followers of no particular religion. The country enforces an aggressive secularism. A 2004 law bars conspicuous religious symbols in French public schools. This is SRN News. The EU stands by its decision against the media platform X after the Trump administration backed a challenge from Elon Musk.
2: The EU's executive arm says it's prepared to defend a $137 million fine against the social media platform X after the US government threw its support behind a legal effort by Elon Musk this week to have a case dismissed. The European Union had fined X late last year for breaches, stoking tensions with Washington. The EU fine, which followed a two-year investigation, was the first penalty issued under the bloc's digital regulations governing online content. Regulators said X's blue check marks broke the rules because they involved deceptive design practices and could expose users to scams and manipulation. I'm Charles de Ledesma.
0: 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From Washington, I'm Keith Peters reporting.
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5: Well. Hi, everybody. Oh, come on, on this can-do kind of day.
6: Here we are.
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5: called Bill Gaither's Homecoming Radio, the spot where the music reigns as king, mm-hmm. but the chatter adds the bling.
7: Oh.
5: We've all gathered at Bill's overgrown organic oasis. He calls it a garden.
6: Sure he does.
5: To harvest some edibles, Kevy's zipping zucchini, Tori's casing tomatoes, and Swana's spinach and succotash, and Leah's lettuce, leeks, and lentils. And William is watching everyone work. It's going to be a tasty task as we wade through the weeds to find the seed on this international.
7: Yes, I can, Dave. The word is never no. Yes, I can is the way to go.
6: And I thought we'd never get through that opening, and looking like Mr. Green Jeans over here, he's got a hoe in one hand and a homecoming microphone in the other. He's our garden guru. He is.
5: Bill, watch me close, then you'll know what I do to make things grow. Gaither.
6: And a green thumb.
8: And my guests today are all great gospel music folks. Angie Prim, Greater Vision, Isaacs.
5: GVB, the Gaither Vocal Band, the Martins, the Webs, William, it's going to be a zooming, blooming kind of day.
6: And what better way to begin than with Larnell Harris and the whole homecoming gang, Bill?
8: I go to the rock.

0: The one and the only, Larnell Harris. I go to the Rock. My public service announcement today is this is International Medal of Honor Week, a very important week as we pay tribute to those brave men and women who have paid a significant price for our freedom. To all of those special heroes across the globe, we say thank you, thank you for your service, and we honor you today.
1: Yes, we do.
0: The vocal band with the signature sound did a live video and recording.
2: Louisville, Kentucky.
0: On the Ohio River.
2: Yeah, what a night that was with Symphony Orchestra. Yeah.

0: Say no.
1: No, no, no. No, no. No.
0: Well, this is a little goofy award this week.
1: No, no, no.
0: Purveyors of Paducah. No. Meeting for their pandemic playtime, and Paul and Peaceful Lady Manpismo gave us their Porky Pig Award, saying their words are no fun. In fact, they're just dumb. Well, here it is. I don't care what they say. The word of the day is sinecure. Sinecure.
2: Anybody?
3: Sinecure.
2: I got it over here, Bill. I'll rescue you. Sinecure is a very little known and very hot type of bell pepper. It's a cousin to the Malaquito Diablo firecracker pepper and the Chipotle cherry bomb pepper. The sinecure, it'll make your eyes tear up like a jalapeno. It'll make your skin hot like a habanero. It'll make your backside tingle like Gene McDonald hitting the bass note. In fact, a friend of mine ate a sinecure pepper, got indigestion, got a rash, got arthritis, and a Christian reality TV show called St. Peter Picked a Peck of Pippled Pepper.
0: That's good, Kevin.
4: Okay. This one. That would actually mean a job requiring little or no work. Sound familiar?
2: Yeah, right
4: as
2: here.
4: In homecoming radio is mostly a sinecure position.
2: It sure is. Too much fun.
1: Edgy Prim.

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1: Yes.
0: Yeah. Good answer.
1: I'm sitting on go.
0: We've got Greater Vision queued up to play here, and that's been a trio for years now. I hear they're a quartet or something. They have another singer. Do they have a bass singer?
1: You know, he called me about that.
0: Yeah.
1: And asked me if I knew
2: him. Well, glad that paid off.
1: I said I knew a couple.
2: Yeah. I've been to the bottom.
0: Here's Greater Vision on Homecoming Radio.

0: Okay, everybody knows what bubble wrap is. Yeah. When it was invented, yeah. It was intended to be used for what? Packing,
1: shower curtains,
0: or wallpaper? Which one?
2: What? Shower curtains?
0: Or wallpaper.
2: Wallpaper?
0: Huh. Yep.
1: Are you kidding?
0: What? It was originally designed to be 3D wallpaper.
2: That'd be fun.
0: Can you imagine?
2: 3D wallpaper.
0: True, here's pop, pop. Three bridges.

0: Well, our many friends throughout the world send us some encouraging notes every week. This one says, I hear you on KIAM radio up here in the north cold of Nenana, Alaska.
1: Nenana.
0: We love the warmth you bring and the light you add to our long winter days. That's from Carol.
2: Yeah. Thanks. Good to my mom, I grew up listening to your music. Still today, you are part of my life. You inspire me. I look forward to that day when we have that homecoming of all homecomings with the King of Kings. Yeah. Blessings, GV.
3: I was listening to you yesterday and was so touched by your songs that I had to pull to the side of the road. As always, your program made my day. Y'all are awesome. Rhonda.
4: And let me say this, it's a real joy for us to do this, and when we hear from you, it's just simply very encouraging, because we know you're out there, and we know that you're listening. Steve Green was the first tenor that we ever had with the vocal band. What a sweet man. Then went out, had a wonderful, and has a wonderful ministry, solo ministry of his own, and a wonderful family man. And I just think one of the best all-around people that we've ever had the opportunity of working with. Here's a song he sang when he was with us, and we redid this at the vocal band reunion, No Other Name.

0: 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Well, our goal today was to remind you that, yes, you can do it. Set your heart and mind to do it, and then you will do it.
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4: Neil, Gloria wanted me to remind you that you are the captain of the all-night walk-around-the-town fundraiser from 6 p.m. tonight till 6 in the morning. She said, be sure to get your gold bond powder and make sure that you got some offering plates because you are supposed to raise some big cash. Mm.
0: I wonder if we could do it tomorrow about 12, you know, until about 3. Hey, we'll see you next week. It's been a lot of fun.
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Been told and told a thousand times, and those who've read the scriptures well know that the tales we hear of war and famine and earthquakes are just signs, that's all, just so the saints can tell that their journey's almost over. But for some, it will just begin, a journey into fear and dread for those who, well, they're just not ready for the end. But I'm here to tell you there's still hope in sight, and if you're among the lost and afraid, well, you still got time to make things right. Because you see, I know the way out of this mess we're in. And in case you've forgotten, I want to take just a moment of your time to...

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1: With SRN News, I'm Ron Taylor. New Jersey's Democratic Governor Mickey Sherrill announcing the resignation of her own Lieutenant Governor Dale Caldwell after he was accused of inappropriate behavior with women, giving him an ultimatum to resign by the end of the day.
2: The investigation found that the Lieutenant Governor failed to uphold the responsibilities of his office, and he demonstrated a pattern of behavior that does not meet the standards of this administration. The report documents serious, repeated violations of state policy, including ethical lapses and a substantiated finding of sexual harassment. I gave the Lieutenant Governor until today to resign. He submitted his resignation to me this afternoon, which I accepted.
1: Caldwell has denied the charges. China's leader Xi Jinping says he'll see President Trump again this year as he wraps up his Washington visit.
3: Chinese President Xi Jinping wrapped up his state visit to Washington by announcing that he expects to meet with President Donald Trump two more times before the end of the year, doubling the number of face-to-face discussions this year between the leaders of the world's two largest economies. The two leaders worked this week to present a show of harmony.
4: President Xi and I both understand that we represent different systems, but the ties between our people endure.
3: While there were no major breakthroughs announced this week on issues such as trade or the safety of artificial intelligence, Xi has extended an invitation for Trump to attend the Asia-Pacific Economic Cooperation Summit in China in November.
1: Correspondent Lisa Dwyer. The Supreme Court is allowing states to resume using a controversial federal tool to check voter eligibility before the November elections. The emergency ruling lifts lower court's restrictions for now on the Trump administration's revamped version of the program called

0: Spokesman Scott McConnell says, quote, people are going to walk with Jesus Christ as disciples in any setting, but some differences we see in where that takes place can indicate where it might be more challenging or more easily encouraged. Michael Harrington reporting.
1: An expert in religious studies says artificial intelligence may lead a new spiritual movement in the U.S. Dr. Morgan Shipley of Michigan State University points out that Americans have been turning away from traditional faith leaders and doctrines for decades, making them very open to AI spirituality. Shipley says generative AI fits remarkably well within this personalized spiritual landscape. Ask a chatbot an existing question, and its response frequently employs the vocabulary of personal spirituality. This is SRN News. A Texas court has rejected a ruling that a woman on death row for 18 years is innocent of capital murder.
2: A woman had been convicted in the killing of her 2-year-old daughter in a case that has attracted bipartisan calls from lawmakers and celebrities to release her from prison. The majority decision by the Texas Court of Criminal Appeals leaves Melissa Lucio on Texas death row. She narrowly escaped execution in 2022 when the same court ordered a review of her case 2 days before her scheduled lethal injection. Her original trial judge later ruled that she should be declared innocent. Lucio's attorneys will now appeal her case to federal courts. John Scott reporting.
1: Iran has offered to reopen the Strait of Hormuz and resume talks on its nuclear program in 7 days if the U.S. lifts its naval blockade, waives sanctions on Iranian oil sales, and observes a ceasefire that would include Lebanon. You'll find more details at srnnews.com.

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0: Truth Radio is WTGF Milton, Pensacola. With SRN News, I'm Ron Taylor. Despite diplomatic meetings between world leaders, Russia's Vladimir Putin shows no signs of giving in.
1: Ukrainian President Volodymyr Zelensky says he has asked U.S. President Donald Trump to urge China to influence Russia to end its invasion of Ukraine. NATO countries have called China a decisive enabler of Russia's actions. Russian President Vladimir Putin says that Ukraine needs to feel the impact of Russia's retaliatory measures and says that Ukraine's escalation of attacks on Russia will not achieve the outcome they desire. Putin adds that he welcomes the talks between the U.S. and China while calling sanctions imposed on Russia by the U.S. illegitimate. I'm Lisa Dwyer.
0: A judge is working to determine how much Facebook will end up paying after a New Mexico jury found the company liable for deceiving users about privacy protections on the social media platform. The Abender has more.
2: The trial focused on accusations Facebook deceived users about a data breach stemming from a third-party personality quiz that harvested data from roughly 87 million profiles and then sold it to a political consulting firm, Cambridge Analytica. Facebook lawyers claim the state's evidence was outdated. I'm Nia Bender.
0: The Supreme Court has turned away an attempt to use a new Missouri congressional map backed by President Trump. Friday's decision puts an end to a long-running legal dispute, and as absentee voting is underway in the midterm elections, the justices halted a last-minute revival of the Republican-friendly map by lower court judges. A powerful nor'easter has intensified, generating storm-force winds and massive waves along the East Coast. Millions are under warnings, with dangerous conditions expected through the weekend. The National Weather Service warns of flooding along the mid-Atlantic coast. This is SRN News. Assisted suicide deaths in Canada reaches a new high watermark.
3: Much is made of how many people are killed by guns in the United States. But a new analysis of 2024 data finds that while 15,364 individuals lost their lives to firearm homicide in this country, 16,499 died via physician-assisted suicide in Canada. Since the country legalized assisted suicide in 2016, the number of people submitting to the procedure has grown steadily, and Canadian lawmakers continue to expand the group of people who are eligible.

0: and socialism. This is SRN News. The University of Mississippi releases the names and photographs of the two students who died after possible overdoses. Laura Winters has more.
1: Ole Miss identifying the two students who died, Aiden Hamilton, a freshman from Englewood, Colorado, and Robert Strang, a junior from Atlanta. One student found dead in an on-campus dorm room, the other at an off-campus apartment. Police in Oxford say so far the only item connecting the two deaths is the kratom packages found in both locations. It remains unclear if this is the reason they passed away, as autopsy and toxicology reports are still pending. Laura Winters reporting.
0: Residents on Hawaii's Big Island are bracing for potentially life-threatening and catastrophic flooding from Hurricane Nolo. The U.S. National Weather Service says Nolo was about 185 miles south of the Big Island on Friday morning and headed to the northeast. You'll find more details at srnnews.com. I'm Ron Taylor.

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1: For our closing song, I'd like to do a fine old favorite of everyone's. 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
1: With SRN News, I'm Ron Taylor. The Supreme Court rejects a Trump-backed Missouri congressional map for the third time.
2: The decision puts an end to a long-running legal dispute as absentee voting is underway in the midterm elections. The decision leaves in place a Missouri Supreme Court ruling requiring the state to hold the November election using a map adopted in 2022. A new map passed last year was aimed at helping Republicans gain an additional U.S. House seat. It was used in the August primary, but Missouri's top court later ruled that it cannot take effect unless approved in a statewide referendum. I'm Lisa Dwyer.
1: U.S. Ambassador to Israel Mike Huckabee is pointing out the reasons Americans may be turning against Israel.
3: Israeli Prime Minister Benjamin Netanyahu defended his country's actions at the U.N. General Assembly in Manhattan. Speaking with News Nation, Huckabee said social media disinformation and foreign propaganda could be reasons for America's rising dissatisfaction toward Israel. He also noted it could be what he called a lack of biblical literacy and hatred toward those who believe that, quote, there is a God and that he's made up the rules for life. Huckabee said these people just want to be mad at Israel and blame them for everything. In New York, I'm Liz Warner.
1: A new report on Charlie Kirk's assassination last year says his Turning Point USA organization insisted he speak outdoors despite security concerns from officials at the university where he was killed. It also found that the university didn't properly assess dangers, including the possibility of a rooftop shooter. Those were among the key findings in a report released yesterday by Utah Valley University. A powerful nor'easter intensifying, generating storm-force winds and massive waves along the East Coast. Millions are under warnings with dangerous conditions expected through the weekend. The National Weather Service warns of flooding along the mid-Atlantic coast. This is SRN News. Correspondent Michael Harrington says the United Nations may enshrine transgenderism.
4: The world body is working on its Convention on the Prevention and Punishment of Crimes Against Humanity, and there's a strong push to add transgender people as a protected class. The pro-life group Citizen Go has launched a petition drive to block the move, stating that, quote, in 1998, the Rome Statute settled this question. Article 7 states that the term gender refers to the two sexes, male and female, within the context of society. Michael Harrington reporting.
1: Activists are holding rallies at the UN General Assembly session in New York to urge world leaders to address anti-Semitism. Hatred of Jews has been surging ever since the 2023 Hamas attack on Israel, and many Jewish advocates say the problem isn't being treated with sufficient urgency. At one rally, Deborah Halberstam, whose son died in a 1994 terror attack, said, "Take this message back to your countries. Anti-Semitism must stop." This is SRN News. A proposed media mega merger remains in limbo.
5: A federal judge has delayed a ruling on Paramount's proposed settlement of an antitrust case that seeks to block its merger.

A New Mexico jury has found Facebook liable of deceiving users about privacy protections on the social media platform. The verdict arrived yesterday, the latest legal setback that has already cost the company billions of dollars. It's now up to the judge to determine how much the company will pay. Attorneys representing the state are asking for the maximum $5,000 penalty per violation. The two-week trial centered on accusations that Facebook deceived users. More details at srnnews.com.

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1: With SRN News, I'm Ron Taylor. Security deficiencies at Utah University, where Charlie Kirk was killed, are being highlighted in a new report.
2: A new report released by Utah Valley University on Charlie Kirk's assassination last year says Kirk's Turning Point USA organization insisted that Kirk speak outdoors despite security concerns. The report also says the university did not conduct a formal security assessment or properly assess dangers, did not create a written event action plan, and deferred critical decision-making to Turning Point USA. The external independent review says there was no clear coordination between Kirk's private security team and external law enforcement partners. I'm Lisa Dwyer.
1: A naturally occurring human peptide is showing promise in combating Alzheimer's and other neurodegenerative diseases. Wendy Swanson has more on this.
3: Researchers at UC San Diego School of Medicine discovered the small protein fragment called catastatin, or CST, which they believe could prevent many of the key processes that cause the loss of brain cells. That gradual loss is what can lead to symptoms like memory loss, confusion, and poor judgment, and in later stages, difficulty walking and talking. The study's authors said further research is needed to determine its safety, dosing, and effectiveness before considering it as a potential treatment. I'm Wendy Swanson.
1: The White House has signaled that CNN will be left off Air Force One for President Trump's trip later today. It's the latest media restriction imposed by the administration. CNN was replaced by conservative Real America's Voice News. This comes just hours after journalists from three network outlets that the president banned last week were at the White House grounds with laptops, cameras, and microphones in hand. President Trump scheduled to travel to Knoxville, Tennessee later today to attend a college football game. This is SRN News. Correspondent Michael Harrington reports that a lot of churchgoers don't believe the Bible.
4: A new poll from Lifeway Research finds 28% of Protestants who attend worship regularly believe that as culture changes, some biblical truths become obsolete. And 34% of respondents say that, quote, I accept some truths from the Bible, but others just don't fit what I believe. Both results are several points higher than when Lifeway asked the same question 5 years ago. Young churchgoers more likely to discount the Bible. Michael Harrington reporting.
1: Most nations in Western Europe are abandoning Christianity, perhaps none faster than France. A recent survey found that about half the French population is atheist, agnostic, or followers of no particular religion. The country enforces an aggressive secularism. A 2004 law bars conspicuous religious symbols in French public schools. The ban covers Muslim headscarves, Jewish yarmulkes, oversized Christian crosses, and other clothing. This is SRN News. The EU stands by its decision against the media platform X. This after the Trump administration backed a challenge from Elon Musk.
5: The EU's executive arm says it's prepared to defend a $137 million fine against the social media platform X after the US government threw its support behind a legal effort by Elon Musk this week to have a case dismissed. The European Union had fined X late last year for breaches, stoking tensions with Washington. The EU fine, which followed a two-year investigation, was the first penalty issued under the bloc's digital regulations governing online content. Regulators said X's blue check marks broke the rules because they involved deceptive design practices and could expose users to scams and manipulation.

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1: With SRN News, I'm Ron Taylor. Thousands are without power as a powerful storm lashes the Northeast. Correspondent Ken Lormond reports.
2: The early season nor'easter is expected to pummel the region throughout the weekend with gusty winds and driving rain. Storm conditions began Friday along the coast from New Jersey to Massachusetts, with a lot of rain predicted in southern New England, especially near Cape Cod. Coastal flood warnings are in place from North Carolina's Outer Banks to New York's Long Island.
1: High wind warnings are also in effect, with gusts up to 60 miles per hour possible, especially from Long Island to southern New England. A number of events in the Northeast are canceled as a result. China's leader Xi Jinping says he'll see President Trump again this year as he wraps up his Washington visit.
3: Chinese President Xi Jinping wrapped up his state visit to Washington by announcing that he expects to meet with President Donald Trump two more times before the end of the year, doubling the number of face-to-face discussions this year between the leaders of the world's two largest economies. Two leaders worked this week to present a show of harmony.
4: President Xi and I both understand that we represent different systems, but the ties between our people endure.
3: While there were no major breakthroughs announced this week on issues such as trade or the safety of artificial intelligence, Xi has extended an invitation for Trump to attend the Asia-Pacific Economic Cooperation Summit in China in November.
1: That's correspondent Lisa Dwyer. The Supreme Court's allowing states to resume using a controversial federal tool to check voter eligibility before the midterms. The emergency ruling lifts lower court's restrictions for now on the Trump administration's revamped version of the program called SAVE. The Department of Homeland Security tool has been a central pillar of President Trump's crackdown on non-citizen voting. This is SRN News. Correspondent Michael Harrington has a new look at discipleship in America's churches.
5: According to a poll from Lifeway Research, the churches whose members score highest in measures of discipleship are either very big, very small, and/or located in the South. Lifeway spokesman Scott McConnell says, quote, "People can walk with Jesus Christ as disciples in any setting, but some differences we see in where that takes place can indicate where it might be more challenging or more easily encouraged." Michael Harrington reporting.
1: An expert in religious studies says artificial intelligence may lead a new spiritual movement in the U.S. Dr. Morgan Shipley of Michigan State University points out that Americans have been turning away from traditional faith leaders and doctrines for decades, making them very open to AI spirituality. Shipley says generative AI fits remarkably well within this personalized spiritual landscape. Some of the people building AI predict that it will provide widespread spiritual guidance. This is SRN News. A Texas court has rejected a ruling that a woman on death row for 18 years is innocent of capital murder.
6: The woman had been convicted in the killing of her 2-year-old daughter in a case that has attracted bipartisan calls from lawmakers and celebrities to release her from prison. The majority decision by the Texas Court of Criminal Appeals leaves Melissa Lucio on Texas death row. She narrowly escaped execution in 2022 when the same court ordered a review of her case 2 days before her scheduled lethal injection. Her original trial judge later ruled that she should be declared innocent. Lucio's attorneys will now appeal her case to federal courts. John Scott reporting.
1: Iran has offered to reopen the Strait of Hormuz and resume talks on its nuclear program in 7 days if the United States lifts its naval blockade, waives sanctions on Iranian oil sales, and observes a ceasefire that would include Lebanon. You'll find more details at srnnews.com.

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1: With SRN News, I'm Ron Taylor. Despite diplomatic meetings between world leaders, Russia's Vladimir Putin shows no signs of giving in.
2: Ukrainian President Volodymyr Zelensky says he has asked U.S. President Donald Trump to urge China to influence Russia to end its invasion of Ukraine. NATO countries have called China a decisive enabler of Russia's actions. Russian President Vladimir Putin says that Ukraine needs to feel the impact of Russia's retaliatory measures and says that Ukraine's escalation of attacks on Russia will not achieve the outcome they desire. Putin adds that he welcomes the talks between the U.S. and China while calling sanctions imposed on Russia by the U.S. illegitimate. I'm Lisa Dwyer.
1: A judge is working to determine how much Facebook will end up paying after a New Mexico jury found the company liable for deceiving users about privacy protections on the social media platform.
3: The trial focused on accusations Facebook deceived users about a data breach stemming from a third-party personality quiz that harvested data from roughly 87 million profiles and then sold it to a political consulting firm, Cambridge Analytica. Facebook lawyers claim the state's evidence was outdated. I'm Nia Bender.
1: The Supreme Court has turned away an attempt to use a new Missouri congressional map backed by President Trump. Friday's decision puts an end to a long-running legal dispute as absentee voting is underway in the midterms. The justices halted a last-minute revival of the Republican-friendly map by lower court judges. A powerful nor'easter has intensified, generating storm-force winds and massive waves along the East Coast. Millions are under warnings with dangerous conditions expected through the weekend. The National Weather Service warns of flooding along the mid-Atlantic coast, especially near New Jersey and Delaware. This is SRN News. Assisted suicide deaths in Canada reach a new high water mark.
4: Much is made of how many people are killed by guns in the United States. But a new analysis of 2024 data finds that while 15,364 individuals lost their lives to firearm homicide in this country, 16,499 died via physician-assisted suicide in Canada. Since the country legalized assisted suicide in 2016, the number of people submitting to the procedure has grown steadily. Canadian lawmakers continue to expand the group of people who are eligible. Michael Harrington reporting.
1: The Family Research Council and FRC Action are holding their annual Pray Vote Stand Summit at Cornerstone Chapel in Leesburg, Virginia this weekend. Organizers say the gathering will still bring Christians from across the nation for discussions with faith leaders, elected officials, and issue experts on a variety of topics. Those will include midterm elections, abortion pills, AI, and socialism. This is SRN News. The University of Mississippi is releasing the names and photographs of the two students who died after possible overdoses. More from correspondent Laura Winters.
5: Ole Miss identifying the two students who died, Aiden Hamilton, a freshman from Englewood, Colorado, and Robert Strang, a junior from Atlanta. One student found dead in an on-campus dorm room, the other at an off-campus apartment. Police in Oxford say so far the only item connecting the two deaths is the kratom packages found in both locations. It remains unclear if this is the reason they passed away, as autopsy and toxicology reports are still pending. Laura Winters reporting.
1: Residents on Hawaii's Big Island are bracing for potentially life-threatening and catastrophic flooding from Hurricane Nolo. The National Weather Service says Nolo was about 185 miles south of the Big Island Friday morning and headed to the northeast. You'll find more details at srnnews.com. I'm Ron Taylor.

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This is a story of long ago, of a man who owned a little store, and I was mighty proud to have my name up over the door. This was some 2,000 years ago, as I recall, located in Jerusalem across the street from Pilate's Hall. I had everything I thought I'd ever need. Folks had come for miles around, regardless of their creed. The only thing I had I didn't think I could ever sell was in a corner on a shelf, three old rusty spike nails. And then one day, a big Roman soldier came through the door. As he walked up to me, it seemed he shook the floor. "Can I help you, sir?" I said with a voice I guess seemed frail. He looked at me with a sneering grin. Said, "I want to buy some big, big nails. Three old rusty spikes is all I have, sir." He said, "For me, that'll do. For the job I have, three is enough. And how much do I owe you?" He placed some money in my hand, and I was glad to make the sale. Then I wondered, and I asked him. I said, "Sir, what can you do with just three nails?" He said, "Did you ever hear of a man called Jesus the Nazarene?" "You mean the one who goes about doing good?" He said, "Yes, that's the man." He said, "Well, today I intend to show the world that I'm boss. For with these three old rusty spikes, I'm going to nail Jesus to the cross." I stood there almost numb. You'll never know how I felt. I said, "Please, sir, don't do that." As down on my knees, I knelt. He just turned and walked away. I got up and followed him. I said, "Please, sir, I'll buy them back." But he just looked at me and grinned. But across the distance, I could see the howling mob through the tears that filled my eyes. "Away with him, crucify him." I could hear their angry cries. And over all the groans and the pains of agony, I could hear the sound of a hammer as that big Roman soldier nailed Jesus to a tree.

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1: With SRN News, I'm Ron Taylor. The Supreme Court rejects a Trump-backed Missouri congressional map for the third time.
2: The decision puts an end to a long-running legal dispute as absentee voting is underway in the midterm elections. The decision leaves in place a Missouri Supreme Court ruling requiring the state to hold the November election using a map adopted in 2022. A new map passed last year was aimed at helping Republicans gain an additional U.S. House seat. It was used in the August primary, but Missouri's top court later ruled that it cannot take effect unless approved in a statewide referendum. I'm Lisa Dwyer.
1: U.S. Ambassador to Israel Mike Huckabee is pointing out the reasons Americans may be turning against Israel.
3: Israeli Prime Minister Benjamin Netanyahu defended his country's actions at the U.N. General Assembly in Manhattan. Speaking with News Nation, Huckabee said social media disinformation and foreign propaganda could be reasons for America's rising dissatisfaction toward Israel. He also noted it could be what he called a lack of biblical literacy and hatred toward those who believe that, quote, there is a God and that he's made up the rules for life. Huckabee said these people just want to be mad at Israel and blame them for everything. In New York, I'm Liz Warner.
1: A new report on Charlie Kirk's assassination last year says his Turning Point USA organization insisted he speak outdoors despite security concerns from officials at the university where he was murdered. It also found that the university didn't properly assess dangers, including the possibility of a rooftop shooter. These were among the key findings in a report released yesterday by Utah Valley University. A powerful nor'easter has intensified, generating storm-force winds, massive waves along the East Coast. Millions are under warnings, including New Jersey, and dangerous conditions expected through the weekend. This is SRN News. Correspondent Michael Harrington says the United Nations may enshrine transgenderism.
4: The world body is working on its Convention on the Prevention and Punishment of Crimes Against Humanity, and there's a strong push to add transgender people as a protected class. The pro-life group Citizen Go has launched a petition drive to block the move, stating that, quote, in 1998, the Rome Statute settled this question. Article 7 states that the term gender refers to the two sexes, male and female, within the context of society. Michael Harrington reporting.
1: Activists held rallies at the UN General Assembly session in New York, urging world leaders to address anti-Semitism. Hatred of Jews has been surging ever since the 2023 Hamas attack on Israel, and many Jewish advocates say the problem isn't being treated with sufficient urgency. At one rally, Deborah Halbertson, whose son died in a 1994 terror attack, said, "Take this message back to your countries. Anti-Semitism must stop." This is SRN News. A proposed media mega merger remains in limbo.
5: A federal judge has delayed a ruling on Paramount's proposed settlement of an antitrust case that seeks to block its merger with Warner Brothers Discovery. The judge says she wants more information from the 12 state attorneys general who brought the antitrust action before deciding whether to approve the deal. The agreement would clear a major hurdle to the $111 billion Paramount-Warner Brothers Discovery merger. Rich Thomason reporting.
1: A New Mexico jury has found Facebook liable of deceiving users about privacy protections on the social media platform. The verdict arrived yesterday, the latest legal setback that has already cost the company billions of dollars. It is now up to the judge to determine how much the company will pay. Attorneys representing the state are asking for the maximum $5,000 penalty per violation from Facebook. You'll find more details at srnnews.com.

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1: With SRN News, I'm Ron Taylor. Thousands are without power as a powerful storm lashes the Northeast. Correspondent Ken Lorman has more.
2: The early season nor'easter is expected to pummel the region throughout the weekend with gusty winds and driving rain. Storm conditions began Friday along the coast from New Jersey to Massachusetts, with a lot of rain predicted in southern New England, especially near Cape Cod. Coastal flood warnings are in place from North Carolina's Outer Banks to New York's Long Island.
1: A state of emergency has been declared in New Jersey. Governor Mickey Sherrill declaring the emergency late last night in eight counties along the coast where flood warnings have been posted. The coastal town of Manasquan has called for residents to evacuate, and videos on social media show flooded streets in the town of Surf City. In Asbury Park, officials there preparing for water rescues. Officials are also concerned about the fierce winds hitting the coast this weekend. Security deficiencies at Utah University, where Charlie Kirk was murdered, are being highlighted in a new report.
3: A new report released by Utah Valley University on Charlie Kirk's assassination last year says Kirk's Turning Point USA organization insisted that Kirk speak outdoors despite security concerns. The report also says the university did not conduct a formal security assessment or properly assess dangers, did not create a written event action plan, and deferred critical decision-making to Turning Point USA. The external independent review says there was no clear coordination between Kirk's private security team and external law enforcement partners. I'm Lisa Dwyer.
1: President Trump confirming he'll have two more meetings with China's Xi Jinping later this year. Xi wrapping up his state visit to the U.S. yesterday with a trip to the National Archives, where the president showed him the Declaration of Independence and much more. This is SRN News. Correspondent Michael Harrington reports that a lot of churchgoers, astonishingly, don't believe the Bible.
4: A new poll from Lifeway Research finds 28% of Protestants who attend worship regularly believe that as culture changes, some biblical truths become obsolete. And 34% of respondents say that, quote, I accept some truths from the Bible, but others just don't fit what I believe. Both results are several points higher than when Lifeway asked the same question 5 years ago. Young churchgoers more likely to discount the Bible. Michael Harrington reporting.
1: Most nations in Western Europe are abandoning Christianity, perhaps none faster than France. A recent survey found that about half of the French population is atheist, agnostic, or followers of no particular religion. The country enforces an aggressive secularism. A 2004 law bars conspicuous religious symbols in French public schools. The ban covers Muslim headscarves, Jewish yarmulkes, oversized Christian crosses, and more. This is SRN News. The EU stands by its decision against the media platform X after the Trump administration backed a challenge from Elon Musk.
5: The EU's executive arm says it's prepared to defend a $137 million fine against the social media platform X after the US government threw its support behind a legal effort by Elon Musk this week to have a case dismissed. The European Union had fined X late last year for breaches, stoking tensions with Washington. The EU fine, which followed a two-year investigation, was the first penalty issued under the bloc's digital regulations governing online content. Regulators said X's blue check marks broke the rules because they involved deceptive design practices and could expose users to scams and manipulation. I'm Charles de Ledesma.
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1: With SRN News, I'm Ron Taylor. Thousands are without power as a powerful storm lashes the Northeast. Correspondent Ken Lorman has more.
2: The early season nor'easter is expected to pummel the region throughout the weekend with gusty winds and driving rain. Storm conditions began Friday along the coast from New Jersey to Massachusetts, with a lot of rain predicted in southern New England, especially near Cape Cod. Coastal flood warnings are in place from North Carolina's Outer Banks to New York's Long Island.
1: A state of emergency has been declared in New Jersey. Governor Mickey Sherrill declaring the emergency late last night in eight counties along the coast where flood warnings have been posted. The coastal town of Manasquan has called for residents to evacuate, and videos on social media show flooded streets in the town of Surf City. In Asbury Park, officials there preparing for water rescues. Officials are also concerned about the fierce winds hitting the coast this weekend. Security deficiencies at Utah University, where Charlie Kirk was murdered, are being highlighted in a new report.
3: A new report released by Utah Valley University on Charlie Kirk's assassination last year says Kirk's Turning Point USA organization insisted that Kirk speak outdoors despite security concerns. The report also says the university did not conduct a formal security assessment or properly assess dangers, did not create a written event action plan, and deferred critical decision making to Turning Point USA. The external independent review says there was no clear coordination between Kirk's private security team and external law enforcement partners. I'm Lisa Dwyer.
1: President Trump confirming he'll have two more meetings with China's Xi Jinping later this year. Xi wrapping up his state visit to the U.S. yesterday with a trip to the National Archives, where the president showed him the Declaration of Independence and much more. This is SRN News. Correspondent Michael Harrington reports that a lot of churchgoers, astonishingly, don't believe the Bible.
4: A new poll from Lifeway Research finds 28% of Protestants who attend worship regularly believe that as culture changes, some biblical truths become obsolete. And 34% of respondents say that, quote, I accept some truths from the Bible, but others just don't fit what I believe. Both results are several points higher than when Lifeway asked the same question 5 years ago, young churchgoers more likely to discount the Bible. Michael Harrington reporting.
1: Most nations in Western Europe are abandoning Christianity, perhaps none faster than France. A recent survey found that about half of the French population is atheist, agnostic, or followers of no particular religion. The country enforces an aggressive secularism. A 2004 law bars conspicuous religious symbols in French public schools. The ban covers Muslim headscarves, Jewish yarmulkes, oversized Christian crosses, and more. This is SRN News. The EU stands by its decision against the media platform X after the Trump administration backed a challenge from Elon Musk.
5: The EU's executive arm says it's prepared to defend a $137 million fine against the social media platform X after the US government threw its support behind a legal effort by Elon Musk this week to have a case dismissed. The European Union had fined X late last year for breaches, stoking tensions with Washington. The EU fine, which followed a two-year investigation, was the first penalty issued under the bloc's digital regulations governing online content. Regulators said X's blue check marks broke the rules because they involved deceptive design practices and could expose users to scams and manipulation. I'm Charles Dillardesma.
1: You'll find more details, plus breaking news and analysis at srnnews.com. I'm Ron.

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1: With SRN News, I'm Ron Taylor. Thousands are without power as a powerful storm lashes the Northeast. Correspondent Ken Lorman has more.
2: The early season nor'easter is expected to pummel the region throughout the weekend with gusty winds and driving rain. Storm conditions began Friday along the coast from New Jersey to Massachusetts, with a lot of rain predicted in southern New England, especially near Cape Cod. Coastal flood warnings are in place from North Carolina's Outer Banks to New York's Long Island.
1: A state of emergency has been declared in New Jersey, Governor Mickey Sherrill declaring the emergency late last night in eight counties along the coast where flood warnings have been posted. The coastal town of Manasquan has called for residents to evacuate, and videos on social media show flooded streets in the town of Surf City. In Asbury Park, officials there preparing for water rescues. Officials are also concerned about the fierce winds hitting the coast this weekend. Security deficiencies at Utah University, where Charlie Kirk was murdered, are being highlighted in a new report.
3: A new report released by Utah Valley University on Charlie Kirk's assassination last year says Kirk's Turning Point USA organization insisted that Kirk speak outdoors despite security concerns. The report also says the university did not conduct a formal security assessment or properly assess dangers, did not create a written event action plan, and deferred critical decision making to Turning Point USA. The external independent review says there was no clear coordination between Kirk's private security team and external law enforcement partners. I'm Lisa Dwyer.
1: President Trump confirming he'll have two more meetings with China's Xi Jinping later this year. Xi wrapping up his state visit to the U.S. yesterday with a trip to the National Archives, where the president showed him the Declaration of Independence and much more. This is SRN News. Correspondent Michael Harrington reports that a lot of churchgoers, astonishingly, don't believe the Bible.
4: A new poll from Lifeway Research finds 28% of Protestants who attend worship regularly believe that as culture changes, some biblical truths become obsolete. And 34% of respondents say that, quote, I accept some truths from the Bible, but others just don't fit what I believe. Both results are several points higher than when Lifeway asked the same question 5 years ago, young churchgoers more likely to discount the Bible. Michael Harrington reporting.
1: Most nations in Western Europe are abandoning Christianity, perhaps none faster than France. A recent survey found that about half of the French population is atheist, agnostic, or followers of no particular religion. The country enforces an aggressive secularism. A 2004 law bars conspicuous religious symbols in French public schools. The ban covers Muslim headscarves, Jewish yarmulkes, oversized Christian crosses, and more. This is SRN News. The EU stands by its decision against the media platform X after the Trump administration backed a challenge from Elon Musk.
5: The EU's executive arm says it's prepared to defend a $137 million fine against the social media platform X after the US government threw its support behind a legal effort by Elon Musk this week to have a case dismissed. The European Union had fined X late last year for breaches, stoking tensions with Washington. The EU fine, which followed a two-year investigation, was the first penalty issued under the bloc's digital regulations governing online content. Regulators said X's blue check marks broke the rules because they involved deceptive design practices and could expose users to scams and manipulation. I'm Charles de Ledesma.
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7: For I am not ashamed of the gospel of Christ, for it is a power of God unto salvation to everyone that believeth, to the Jew first and also to the Greek. Thank you for tuning in to the Voice of Victory radio broadcast. I hope you have your Bibles this morning. We're in the book of John, the Gospel of John, and chapter number 6. Now, the Lord Jesus Christ had just got through telling the people that they needed to eat his flesh and drink his blood. Well, they said this was a hard saying. And then in verse number 63, the Lord made it very clear he was talking spiritual, not physical. It is a spirit that quickeneth, and the flesh profiteth nothing. The words that I speak unto you, they are spirit, and they are life. But there are some of you that believe not. And then the Bible says in verse 66 that from that time many of his disciples went back and walked no more with him. Then said Jesus unto the 12, Will ye also go away? Then Simon Peter answered him, Lord, to whom shall we go? Thou hast the words of eternal life. Now, do you know that in the crises which come in life, men always turn to someone or something for comfort and strength, and some turn to their friends to find help, and it's sad to say that some turns to alcohol, and they seek to drown their sorrows in liquor or drugs or some other thing. But you know, on the other hand, some people turn to a false man-made religion, and only to find emptiness and failure there as well. There's no peace in false religion. There's still that void that tries to be filled by man that can never be filled, but only by the peace of God. Some turn to the pleasures of the world to find peace, and they'll find no comfort there. But the wise man will always turn to the Lord Jesus Christ, and he finds in him that which the world cannot take away. And that is peace that passes understanding. That is the Lord Jesus Christ. That is the indwelling Holy Spirit. Come unto me, all ye that labor and are heavy laden, and I will give you rest. Take my yoke upon you and learn of me, for I am meek and lowly in heart, and ye shall find rest unto your souls. He says that over in the book of Matthew, chapter number 11, beginning in verse 28. The Lord Jesus, he is a comfort for all of our sorrows. He is the strength for all of our weaknesses. He is the answer to all of our questions. He is the solution to all of our problems. So after men forsook the Lord sorrowfully turned to his disciples and said, Will ye also go away? And Peter, though he said many wrong things in his life, he wisely said on

verse number 22, and let's see what prompted their question and also the answer of the Lord and also Peter's question. The Bible says in John chapter number 6 and verse number 22, John chapter 6, verse 22, "The day following, when the people which stood on the other side of the sea saw that there was none other boat there, save the one whereinto his disciples were entered, and that Jesus went not with his disciples into the boat, but that the disciples were gone away alone. Howbeit, there came other boats from Tiberias nigh unto the place where they did eat bread. After that, the Lord had given thanks. Now, when the people therefore saw that Jesus was not there, neither his disciples, they also took shipping and came to Capernaum, seeking for Jesus. And when they had found him on the other side of the sea, they said unto him, Rabbi, when camest thou hither? Jesus answered them and said, Verily, verily, I say unto you, ye seek me not because ye saw the miracles, but because ye did eat of the loaves and were filled." Well, faith in self or faith in Christ? That's now, what? Which one is it? Faith in miracles or faith in Christ? Which one is it? Well, the object of our faith should be the Lord Jesus Christ. I think you know that, radio friend, and I know that as well. In verse number 1 through 14 of John chapter number 6, Jesus had just got through feeding the 5,000. In verse number 15, they were so impressed, not by him, but what he could do for them. If you'll notice in verse 26, "Verily, verily, I say unto you, ye seek me not because ye saw the miracles, but because ye did eat of the loaves and were filled." Now, again, they were so impressed not by the Lord Jesus Christ, but by what he could do for them, that they wanted to make him king. So they figured that he would always provide for their needs. Now, this is the kind of thing that men are being offered today. You know that they're saying, just line up with me and I'll give you what you need. That's socialist. And isn't that sad that it seems like a country founded upon principles of the Word of God and has always been a capitalist country or wanting to go socialist? It baffles me. That's all I'm going to say about that. But a godless nation will say, line up with us and we shall see that you always have plenty. But it really doesn't work. The gains are temporal and the losses are terrible. People are selling themselves today into slavery, letting the government provide everything they need. My dear friend, that's just not the way it should be. Verse 22. Verse 22 of John chapter number 6, the crowd came looking for Jesus the next morning, and they were puzzled when they couldn't find him. They didn't know that during the night he had walked on water. According to verse number 19, the Bible said, "So when they had rowed about 25 or 30 furlongs, they see Jesus walking on the sea and drawing nigh unto the ship, and they were afraid." And then the Lord said, "It is I, be not afraid." Well, thank God they didn't know that during the night that he had walked on water. You know what that shows? It shows power over the laws of nature. What does it show? It shows that Jesus is God, God the Son. He has power over nature. And then in verse number 25, the crowd crosses the Sea of Galilee and finds Jesus at Capernaum, and they ask him, said, "Rabbi, when camest thou hither?" Well, in verse number 24 and 25, "When the people therefore saw that Jesus was not there, and they came to look for him." Now that was a pretty noble act, wasn't it? A pretty noble act. But in verse 26, instead of Jesus telling them when he came, he told them why they came. Jesus knows the hearts of people. He knows the thoughts and intents of the heart. They wanted to get something out of Christ. They had been fed once. They wanted to be fed again. They just wanted the process to go on and on and on and on and on. It's the same way in John chapter number 4 and verse number 15 with the woman at the well in the water. She said, "Give me this water that I thirst not, neither cometh hither to draw." She just wanted the process to go on and on and on and on. She was thinking physical, just like these disciples were in John chapter number 6. There are still many people today who are only interested in the loaves and the fishes. That is their physical needs. They want all that Christ gives, but they do not want Christ himself. They want the loaves, but not the Lord. They want the fishes, but not the Father. Verse number 27, the Lord says, "Labor not for the meat that perisheth,
Now, the Lord is telling us that you need

0: to give some time and thought to the meat which perisheth not. In other words, you better think and you better seek for the life that never ends, eternal life. And the Bible tells us, and you know we have this promise in Jeremiah 29, verse number 13, if we seek the Lord that we'd find him, if we seek the Lord with all of our heart. Now that's a promise. You can count on it. If you really want peace, if you really want everlasting life, if you want to know that if you died today, you'd go to heaven, then you can seek the Lord Jesus Christ in his word, and God promises you that you will find him. In the very pages of life, you'll find out who he is. He's God come in the flesh, made lower than the angels to taste death for every man. He died for our sins. Did you know all of our sins was placed on Christ? Every last sin from Adam to the last man born placed on Christ. All of the handwriting of ordinances that was against us was nailed to his cross. And when Jesus died, my dear friend, he tore down that middle wall of partition. He became sin for us who knew no sin, that we might be made the righteousness of God in him. Did you know that God struck Christ? God bruised Christ, according to Isaiah 53. And Christ suffered, bore our sins, paid our debt, until Almighty God was completely satisfied. His justice had been met. God's wrath had been appeased in the person of Christ. Jesus satisfied God. Now, if Jesus satisfied God, why can't you be satisfied? If God's satisfied, why can't you be satisfied? Jesus was taken down off the cross, put in a tomb, and thank God, after 3 days and three nights, rose again for our justification, and he's at the right hand of the Father. Why can't you trust Christ? Please trust him before it's eternally too late. You see, again, there's too many people that are interested only in the loaves and fishes, their physical needs, but they don't want Christ himself. You need, and then the Lord brings that thought about laboring, of course, and then they says, well, we don't need to work, you know, but you better think and seek. Well, the Bible goes on to say it's going to take some effort on your part, that is seeking. Jeremiah chapter 29, verse number 13, if you seek him, you'll find him. And then the Bible says in Luke chapter number 13, strive to enter in. Well, it's not telling you to work for your salvation. But that we get our English word agonize out of that word strive in Luke chapter number 13. And you know where the agony is, radio friend? It's that religious person having to repent of all that he thinks will gain audience with a holy God. He's got to realize that all of his good works are nothing but filthy rags in the sight of the Lord. You see, when we realize it's only by the blood of Christ and by Christ's death and his resurrection that we go to heaven, when you realize that, according to Philippians chapter number 3, we count all of our good works but dung that we might win Christ and be found in him. It's all Jesus Christ. It's all about Christ. Salvation always exalts Christ and humiliates man. It always will, always has. Nothing we can do to gain audience with God. But now here's the good part. After we are saved, according to Ephesians chapter number 2, verse number 10, we're created in Christ Jesus unto good works. Now, Christ, again, is not saying to work for your salvation. What he is saying, in essence, is found in the Psalm in chapter 50 and verse number 23. Order your conversation aright, and God will show his salvation. The same thing he's speaking of in John chapter number 8. You continue in my word, and you'll know the truth, and the truth will make you free, is what the Bible says. It's the same thing in Acts chapter 26, verse 20. Works meet for repentance. On and on and on and on. Searching the Scripture honestly and seeking truth will always change the direction of your mind, which will produce changes in your life, Romans chapter number 12 and verse number 2. But a lot of people stop there. They thought, well, since I've got a changed life, I must be saved. No, you keep on searching till you rest in the finished work of Christ. Christ is sufficient. We're resting in the sufficiency of the Lord Jesus Christ, not of works, lest any man should boast. Well, anyway, John chapter number 6, wonderful chapter. Finish reading the chapter. We may look at it a little bit later on in another broadcast. God bless you, my friend.
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1: With SRN News, I'm Bob Agnew in Washington. A new move against Iran's financial network is being welcomed as a step toward holding the terror financing regime accountable. Here's correspondent Bernie Bennett.
2: The United Arab Emirates says it has sanctioned local branches of Iran's bank, Meli, accusing them of violating laws against money laundering, terrorism financing, and weapons proliferation. The order blocks financial transactions between the branches and Iran, including trade finance and fund transfers. Critics say the UAE should go further and stop Iran from rerouting money through third countries. Bernie Bennett reporting.
1: Also at SRNnews.com, President Trump was on social media today talking about how he would like to rename the Strait of Hormuz Strait of Trump. Of course, the president's tongue-in-cheek remarks come as he threatened Iran recent days at the United Nations with a possible destruction if they don't get on board with peace and ending their quest for a nuclear weapon. It is a time of year for asthma flare-ups with the transition from summer into fall. Dr. Megan Conroy at the Ohio State University Wexner Medical Center says changes in temperature, humidity, and pollens will really impact airway inflammation.
3: We also see increase in circulation of respiratory viruses, so the common cold virus, and others that start to circulate in the fall. These are the most common causes of asthma flares. We also see increase in pollens like ragweed.
1: And she recommends that people take all medications as prescribed, no matter how frequently symptoms of asthma may occur, and have a rescue inhaler on hand just in case. She also suggests wearing a mask in certain situations and getting vaccinated against both the flu and COVID. A powerful storm gaining strength as it threatens the Northeast. The early season nor'easter is set to pummel the region over the weekend with gusty winds and driving rain. Storm conditions starting today along the coast from New Jersey to Massachusetts, with a lot of rain predicted in southern New England as well. 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Pro-life advocates are looking to the midterm elections.
4: According to an analysis by LifeNews.com, the races in 10 states are likely to determine whether Republicans retain their slim majority in the Senate and their ability to promote life and block Democratic abortion legislation. The composition of the Senate may turn on the outcome of the vote in Alaska, Iowa, Kansas, Maine, Michigan, Minnesota, Nebraska, New Hampshire, Ohio, and Texas. Pro-life voters are being urged to turn out. Michael Harrington reporting.
1: Also at SRNnews.com, Jewish heirs of Holocaust victims have filed lawsuits in California to reclaim Nazi-looted paintings from museums in Los Angeles and Poland. These are the first cases since new laws in California and Congress strengthened claims to art that was taken during World War II from its rightful owners. One lawsuit targets the Norton Simon Museum for two paintings by Lucas Cronick the Elder. This is SRN News. Protecting women's sports amid all the transgender agenda these days was a big topic on Capitol Hill for most of Wednesday's Senate Judiciary Committee hearing on that topic. Not a single Democrat senator even bothered to attend. Tennessee Republican Senator Marsha Blackburn says America should honor the overlooked athletes.
5: I fully believe we should take October 10th, 1010, which Roman numerals XX, and we should celebrate all 3 million of our high school and college female athletes.
1: Matt Sharp with the Alliance Defending Freedom, he is a senior counsel for that group and vice president of public policy there, says Republicans are working to protect women's sports.
6: 27 states have passed laws to protect fairness and safety for women and girls, laws that ADF helped to draft.
1: And the only two Democrats to show up at all were ranking member Senator Dick Durbin of Illinois and Senator Amy Klobuchar. More on these stories at SRNnews.com.
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8: Whoa, Jamie. Was it just me, or did that voice come from the mailbox?
9: I think we missed something.
10: I know I am mysterious, but I have a lead to a priceless venture for you. If you follow everything I say, you will be greatly rewarded.
11: Hey, I'm not trying to be a pest or anything, guys, but when the lightning struck, I jerked the transmitter and it went rolling under the display. Hey, guys!
12: Ah!
11: Oh, not you!
12: Yes, me. I don't think we need an introduction. You know what I'm after.
11: The talking envelope. Well, here, have it.
12: No. Just a little FYI. You are going to lead me to it, miss.
11: Ugh.
13: I saw it.
14: What?
13: I saw the truck.
14: What?
13: He was pulling out of the parking lot. I'm going after him.
15: Wait a second.
13: Brad, you're insane. If there's flooding everywhere, we
14: Listen
13: don't have
14: to
13: a
14: me.
13: Chance.
14: My daughter's out there.
16: Hey, isn't that a rescue copter?
17: Hey, that's it. Climb on the hood. Get their attention. Well, do they see you?
16: Hey, wait. Hey, that's the Skylark.
18: That's what?
16: It's Mr. Darnell's rescue helicopter with the ART.
19: Jamie, hey, what in the world are you doing out there?
17: You better listen to me, kid.
19: Whoa, hey. I rescue you and all you want to do is point a gun at me?
17: You just fly until I tell you to land, you hear? Or I'll make chop suey out of your chopper.
19: This is a rescue chopper, not a taxi.
17: Do whatever I tell you. What was the last clue?
18: I don't know.
16: The clue said something about Columbo's Pizza.
19: Where is that?
16: My dad went there years ago.
17: Where is it?
16: Dallas, Texas.
19: Dallas, Texas?
13: Well, one of their rescue helicopters hasn't reported in and didn't make it to base.
20: Where in the world would they possibly be headed?
13: I don't know. We didn't even have the next location.
21: Hey, it's Melanie.
20: Well, out with it. What did she text?
13: Is she okay?
21: Okay, safe in chopper flying to Columbo's Pizza. I'll look it up.
13: Hey, wait a minute. Columbo's Pizza?
21: The only location I see is Dallas. Texas? But it's no longer Columbo's.
13: But that's where they're headed.
21: We're going all the way to Texas? They certainly have the advantage.
20: Hey, sounds like we need to catch a plane.
22: That's an idea.
23: Brad, hey, have you heard from Skylark?
21: Rob, we thought, weren't you...
23: Who's flying the...
24: It's Mark, his first mission.
21: What?
24: Why? What happened?
23: See, it's like this. It's on the way to Dallas.
24: What?
21: It's a hijack. Melanie and Jamie are on board.
24: Man, what is with those two? They always seem to get in trouble.
21: They got a text saying they're headed for Dallas.
24: I'll tell Jeremy. It's got to go down sometime. Oh, what a mess.
21: You're telling me.
13: Let's check the flights and get over there.
25: Hey, I have a question.
17: Well, I have an answer. Not sure it's the right one, but I'll make it up as I go.
25: Why don't you come up with a flight plan, like, say, to the Dallas-Fort Worth International Airport for me?
17: You're the one driving this
25: flying. Thing. It's flying. Why does everyone always call it driving?
17: Because you are... Tilt the left wing, Junior!
25: We don't have wings. We have rudders. What, are you drunk? You can't just fly around in the sky like a bird. You have to follow a certain flight pattern. We could collide with any other aircraft.
17: They have eyes! They can drive out of
25: flying.
17: The way!
25: It's flying! We can't make it on one tank of gas anyway. We're going to have to land and fill
17: no,
25: up somewhere.
17: No, I forbid you! Land this thing and we'll be surrounded by the police, FBI, CIA, rescue teams, the Red Cross, Scotland Yard.
25: Fine. Crash it is.
17: No deal.
18: Chandler, the only way to avoid catastrophe
17: is to avoid Chandler Chadwick. And you're stuck with me, woman.
21: I feel really strange about this whole mystery.
13: Yeah, hey.
21: I mean,
13: don't you think we're a bit insane following a talking envelope?
23: Forget the envelope. We're following that chopper.
21: Melanie is not in the position to take on someone with a broken arm.
13: Melanie got us into this in the first place. If she...

0: she and whoever else are all making incorrect assumptions that there is a God to begin with.
1: Annie, what Dr. Bennett is trying to say is God is watching over them.
2: Does God watch over people that aren't his?
1: Well, help me out here, hon.
3: I don't think you want my comments right now.
0: Where's your religious garble now, Dr. Towers? Isn't this your chance to spew holiness all around, spreading the good news that the world would be saved, making everything good again?
1: That's not funny.
0: You know what? You asked for it. I'm sick to the point of vomiting when I hear you religious mommies brainwashing your kids and turning them into little religious robots just like yourself.
1: What?
0: Don't dare give them a chance to be a free thinker. It would be a sin for them to make their own decision. God forbid that should ever happen.
1: Excuse me?
0: Sure, go ahead. Train your little brat to be just like you.
1: Why?
3: Jaina, don't mind her.
2: Don't get angry, Mommy. We just have to pray harder for her.
0: You know, Annie, you're getting a little hard to tolerate. I'm going to put this in really simple terms for you. I better never hear prayer and Diana in the same sentence again. Your mommy prays to the ceiling.
4: So, have you drawn a connection with our anonymous mystery person?
5: Norma, I've been working on that.
4: Well, I saved something in my phone I thought you would consider interesting.
5: What's that?
4: Look, the Columbo's Pizza is something else now.
5: You're saying it doesn't exist?
4: It closed down. The information I gathered, it's more like a bar.
0: Heavens, no. There might be drinking going on in there.
6: Diana, please.
5: Brad, has it ever occurred to you that this could be a setup? I mean,
1: Brad, they could be leading us straight into Franklin's hands.
5: In Texas? If it was Arizona,
6: it only makes sense. It specifically said they knew who her intended killer was.
4: I don't like the sound of that.
0: And they kidnapped Jamie and Mel, knowing you'd smell a rat and you'd stop the hunt. Chris, you're definitely onto something.
6: But why would it take us to the museum? Why the pizza place?
4: Man, I hope we're wrong about this. I mean, I'm not on Franklin's Christmas list.
6: What a package. Melanie, a runaway, me, their cryptographer, you, the archaeologist,
7: and me. They could think I'm you and you're me. Then what? Good night, man. Now I'm up for grabs.
8: Well, have you found her yet?
9: Evan, stay with your mission.
8: Where is she?
9: We don't know.
8: What? I thought you said she was with Coral Island.
9: She let out for somewhere.
8: Where?
9: Some sort of unknown destination to who knows where. Apparently, they got this anonymous envelope that said Triple T Tower Company, and there was no letter inside.
8: Then how?
9: There's a talking transmitter leading Melanie to some sort of criminal trying to harm her.
8: Wilson, if that's not Franklin, I don't know what is.
9: Looks like he has the lead.
8: What do you want me to do?
9: Stop calling. If Franklin has anything to do with this, then surely you'll hear something.
8: I don't know. It's pretty hush-hush around here. I don't think he knows she's still alive.
9: Good. Hope they never figure it out. I don't know where she is, Evan. There's really no way we can get help to her.
10: So I politely let the kid and his sister fly home. I'm not that bad of a guy, am I?
11: So how long are we going to be sitting here waiting?
10: Well, let's see, a couple more seconds, minutes, then you'll all be in my ploy. Ha! It's no good having people chasing me. They might as well become my slaves, too.
11: Oh, yeah, sure, they outnumber you.
10: Me and little Bessie girl here, we make the majority.
11: Mr. Chandler, have you seen the envelope?
10: Huh?
11: Oh, Janie, I thought you had it.
12: Oh, boy, I bet I left it in the bathroom. Hold on.
10: So why do you think this hunt is talking about babies?
11: I have no idea. I don't even know what's going on. And I think this is just all ridiculous, and I should have never gotten curious.
10: Well, FBI agents always have a keen smeller.
11: Well, you better believe it, because... Wait a second. How did you know that?
10: Me? I could tell you by your, hairstyle.
11: A hairstyle?
10: Yeah, every FBI agent have their hair in a,
11: All I had was a headband. By the way, which got lost?
10: That's what I meant. Your lack of hairstyle.
11: Well, criminals are always known for their lack of intelligence. So I guess we're even.
10: What?
12: Melanie, it's wet.
11: Oh, what?
12: I laid it on the counter and it's soaked. Oh. And the transmitter sounds funny.
10: What?
11: Well, could you understand what it was saying?
12: No, it's not talking now.
10: Oh. It's been one thing after another. You just don't want me to find this place.
11: Oh, so it's a place, Chandler.
10: How should I know? We're all stumped. Destination unknown with unknown information. That stinks.

0: Well, at least maybe we could wait inside. I'm just tired of sitting here. Come on, let's go.
1: Well, here we are. With us falling so far behind, I could have been here and gone.
2: This has to be Franklin's doings. Whoever started this hunt was a shady character.
1: According to this website, the tie between Columbo's Pizza and a lady named Norma was the beginning of Roe and Wade.
2: What? This is ridiculous. I see no links here. First, we think it's Franklin, and now back to the court trial in 1973. Come on. That was before my time.
1: Well, the transmitter said millions were killed in a deception.
3: So it's talking about abortion?
2: Wait, I thought the woman's name on the court case was Jane Roe. Roe versus Wade?
1: Nope. They made that up right here over beer and pizza. Jane, alias Norma, never even appeared in court. She met with the lawyers twice, and she didn't even read what she signed.
3: So what? It's obvious. The liberty to give women the right to choose was considered in the past.
4: Good grief.
5: Hey, didn't the transmitter say at the beginning Melanie's life was a lie? Maybe Melanie had an abortion, and the baby lived. Maybe they've been trying to reunite her with her baby.
1: No. I've known Melanie for years.
2: So far, I'm finding Jane Roe, or Norma, signed the papers at age 21. Later, her mother brought her baby's adoption papers, lied, and said it was insurance papers. So, Norma signed her own baby off to her mother because she didn't read the paperwork.
3: Wow. So her mother literally stole the baby away.
1: The poor girl had a rough life.
6: Hey, that's another thing the envelope said. Ignorance is never bliss.
2: But what would this have to do with the museum? Oh, hold on. Hey, it's Jamie. Honey, are you okay?
7: Dad, hands up. We're at a clinic. I went to the restroom and he don't know I have a cell phone. But whatever this guy is, Dad, he knows where we're going. He thinks there's something in it for him. Dad, I love you.
2: What? A clinic? Where? Jamie?
7: Check the boulder.
2: What? Jamie?
5: Is she okay?
2: They're already on to their next location. What is going on?
8: I knew when we had to wait so long for the flight it may be close, but I didn't think we'd be that far behind. So where do we go now?
2: She said check the boulder.
5: Boulder? Here, the big rock, over near the front doors. What are we looking for?
2: I don't know. She just said to check the boulder.
1: A rock?
2: Anything unusual?
1: A message on a rock? Let me through here.
8: What exactly are we looking for? With Morse code?
2: Code. Melanie worked for the FBI. You may be onto something.
1: Here's some chicken scratch on the backside. Number? Sequence, maybe?
2: Hopefully one I'm familiar with. Let me see it.
3: You're a cryptographer? Yeah, right.
2: Well, I don't recognize...
8: Guys, there's people staring at us from the window.
2: The window. Perfect.
5: Well,
2: if that's a code I do understand.
9: Hi, this is Melanie Parker.
10: Actually, it's Lacey Bentley.
9: Or it's Janessa Cooper. I love directing, producing, and writing for Coral Island Adventures. 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
11: And now, the exciting continuation of
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11: and part two of Destination Unknown.
0: This is getting so boring. Chandler, of all the places to be waiting. I thought this would be more interesting, but watching pregnant women come and go and go and come and come and go just wasn't...
13: Can I help you all?
0: Us? We were just waiting for,
13: Oh, you're with that group. Come on, I have something to show you.
0: Show us?
14: You two don't get into trouble, if you know what I mean.
0: Oh, I think we know what you mean.
13: Okay, so I wanted to show you these sonogram photos.
0: Sonogram photos?
13: They're a little discolored from 1978, so I enhanced the pictures so you could see more clearly. It was shipped to me in the mail.
0: Wait, just a second. Who called you? Was it a he or a she?
13: Some automated thing from Triple T...
0: Tower Company. What was the address?
13: I think somewhere from New York.
0: Really?
13: Oh, here we go. I put them on my desk. Take a look at this baby. She's so precious and tiny.
0: Wow, it actually looks like a baby in there.
15: Aw, look here. She's sucking her thumb.
0: How adorable. You can barely make out the little hand.
13: And
15: fingers are so tiny. I've never seen fingers so little.
13: Have you ever seen sonograms before?
15: No, I haven't.
9: You know, come to think of it, I haven't seen sonograms since my little brother, and I really don't remember all that much of it. I was only 3 years old.
13: Tell you what, I'll give them to your mother and she can...
15: Oh, no. I'm not her mother. I've never married, but I'll take them to show the others.
9: I wonder if there's a hidden message in this font.
13: Pardon?
15: Nothing. Just thanks for showing us.
13: No problem. Oh, and I also have a baby development chart for you as well.
15: Oh, well, thank you.
4: Wow, it's a shame that Heckle's wrong beliefs impacted other people.
15: Yeah.
4: This is really a baby. There's no animal look about it.
15: No, I guess not. The baby is about 7 months or so, maybe.
4: What?
15: Jamie, I just had a thought.
4: What?
15: I was born in 1978.
4: Well, whose name is on it?
15: It's marked out.
4: You think it's you?
15: I don't know. Surely not. I wasn't born in Texas.
4: So...
15: At least I don't think I was.
4: Where were you born?
15: Well, that's a good question.
4: You mean you don't know where you were born?
15: I assumed I was born in the same hospital my brother Clinton was. But you know, come to think of it, I don't think I ever asked.
8: Getting somewhere.
1: Why would someone choose this topic to drive us wherever we're going?
5: With Heckle's views and Hitler's brutal beliefs, this really does go hand in hand with the Roe versus Wade.
2: Funny, my morning devotion was in Jeremiah. Before I formed thee in the belly, I knew thee, and before thou camest forth out of the womb, I sanctified thee, and I ordained thee a prophet unto the nations.
6: Wow. That says God gave Jeremiah a job to do before he was ever born.
2: That's right, Annie. God created the genetic code. And in that code includes not only our eye color, hair color, skin pigment, but also special natural abilities to do certain things.
1: I like that. Talent in the gene pool.
3: Oh, this is ridiculous. This Bible nonsense again.
8: Let's talk about this hunt. Carl, any more information about Norma?
1: Well... February 2005, Norma McCorvey, or Jane Roe, petitioned the Supreme Court that the case should be heard once again in light of the evidence of the harm abortion causes to the mothers. But the petition was denied.
6: That matches the envelope. It says Columbo's pizza starter law that could not be reversed.
2: This is sad. So now we're on track. This is obviously about the origin of a baby.
13: You must follow me to the truth of your origin.
3: Seriously, we came all the way to Dallas to discover whoever it is to get abortion.
6: What is abortion, Mommy?
3: Believe me, you're much too young to understand such things as this.
8: Annie, abortion is when mommies don't want their babies. They go to the doctor and he takes care of it.
6: Wow, does he start an orphanage? How can a doctor take care of all those babies? It would take a lot of rooms and baby beds.
13: They don't live, Annie. That's what the doctor does. He...
1: kills them.
3: Carl!
1: Let's not sugarcoat it. Abortion is killing an unwanted, innocent baby.
6: What?
1: And I will not remain silent on this
6: issue.
1: They're
6: killing babies? You've got to stop them, Mama. That's not fair. God says thou shalt not kill.
13: Oh, I know, Annie.
8: It's not killing, Annie. See, it's not... Well, they aren't... Well, they don't even know anything. It's not like they're fully human.
6: If someone aborted you when you were in Mommy's tummy, would you be dead?
8: Well, Annie, I would be non-existent. Like...
6: You would be dead, which means they killed you. That's killing. Killing.
2: Well, here we are. The clinic.
6: What do people do here?
13: Well, clinics are where mommies find out if they're going to have a baby. They check the baby and make sure it's healthy, and they get to find out if it's a girl or a boy.
6: Oh, that's neat.
13: Why'd you look at me like that?
2: It's nothing.
13: Oh, come on. Now you have to tell me.
2: Just thought for a second I could find myself in one of these places one day in the future.
13: Dad!
1: You're engaged. Why didn't you ever say so?
3: Oh, don't look now, but our mystery man is coming this way.
14: Jamie,
15: you made it.
14: Are you okay?
15: Been
14: waiting for you.
15: Oh, I missed you so much.
8: Well, where's the next location?
14: I don't have a clue.
15: What?
8: Seriously?
15: Are you kidding me? The transmitter got wet and it stopped talking.
1: Well, any leads?
15: Oh, just this. Pictures of a sonogram a woman showed us and this baby development.
2: Hey, look at that chart.
1: That looks like the chart Norma saw in a clinic.
3: Okay, so there is a link.
1: fresh.
5: She wrote a book called Won by Love in 1998. She saw a fetal development chart and said that looking at the 10-week-old baby, the eyes were so sweet that it hurt her heart just looking at them. She said, I ran outside and finally it dawned on me, Norma, I said to myself, they're right. It's as if blinders just fell off my eyes and I suddenly understood the truth. That's a baby. I felt so crushed under the truth of this realization. It's about children being killed in their mother's wombs. And all those years, I was wrong.
15: That's very touching, but I don't see the...
8: Something wrong?
15: I'm not sure. Let's just keep following the hunt.
4: But it's still not working.
2: Hey, look on the development chart. The people that provide these are called Heart Cry for the Outcast. I wonder if that's our next location.
1: Well, where's it out of?
2: Houston. Houston, Texas.
15: What if it's not the next location, though?
1: Apparently, by their website, they pride themselves in being the very building that was first opened as an abortion clinic in 1978. Shut down 25 years ago.
4: Miss Parker, the same year.
2: What?
15: Well, that was the date on the sonogram.
2: 1978?
4: We'll see Melanie.
15: Jamie, we'll get to the end of this.
4: Hey! Did you hear that?
1: It was a little garbled, but I caught the word heart cry.
8: I'd say we're right on track, all right. Let's go with this.
5: Diana, are you okay?
3: Me? Yeah, I'm just thinking. That's not all right.
5: Well, if you need to talk...
3: Just forget it. I'm fine.
8: Well, this is it. Heart cry for the outcast.
4: Wow, look at all those little crosses. They line the yard.
15: Oh, wait, hey, according to this sign, there's 103,000 little crosses. They were aiming for 1.3 million, but couldn't fit that many in the yard.
8: And that's just one year. Well, let's go inside, guys. I'm really not interested in all this tearjerker stuff. We need to go.
14: You and me both. Everyone inside. I have a call to make. But don't be going anywhere.
1: Hey, look. There's a big baby development chart. Definitely on the same course.
4: Look at the statistics. A baby at conception weighs 15 10-millionths of a gram.
15: At 18 days, the baby's heart begins to pump its own blood.
12: Wow, that's really something. I didn't know that.
5: 28 days. A baby has ears, eyes, and even a tongue. Muscles are developing, and arms and legs begin. 30 days. The baby has blood flowing through its veins and has grown 10,000 times the size it started.
1: That's about a fourth of an inch long.
15: Wow. In 42 days, the skeleton is formed. Brain-coordinated movements of muscles and organs, reflex responses begin, and brain waves can be detected. The jaw forms, including teeth and taste buds, the baby begins swallowing amniotic fluid. Wow, even the fingers and toes are developing.
2: Unbelievable.
4: Wow, by 45 days, the baby looks just like a little human and can even swim and move around before the mother can even feel it.
2: Look, Jaina, here it says the baby can hiccup, frown, squint, furrow its forehead, purse its lips, and can move its hands and legs.
15: Ah, and it can yawn and suck and even open its mouth. What day is that? 52?
4: Here at 11 weeks, it says that the baby can even smile. And it isn't even 3 inches long.
1: Well, imagine that.
5: Well, here it says the baby's heart pumps about 25 quarts of blood a day at just 4 months.
4: Oh, and look here. At 4.5 months, a baby can really feel pain.
3: Aww. Will you, for the love, will you talk about something else? Like his hunt, for instance.
8: Hey, Brad. Carl, over here. Look, at the support wall.
2: Hold on. I'll be right back.
8: What's up? Look at the one who funded this place.
1: Towers? Mom?
8: Why would Mom?
2: There's no way. Dad wouldn't let her.
8: Yeah, Mom wouldn't have funded this.
2: No.
1: Unless it was to ease her own conscience.
8: What are you mumbling about?
1: Boys, when you all lived in Texas, I worked with your dad. He was quite the scientist back then. I was there. When she talked Ernest into keeping you boys, he almost didn't hear it. Nearly made her have an abortion.
8: But how does this tie with Melanie?
1: We're off the trail. But it's interesting she did this without your father's knowledge.
8: This is getting personal.
2: There has to be an obvious connection. There's a reason we got letters from the Triple T Tower Company. We're in on this somehow.
1: I still don't see how that ties with Melanie.
8: It has to tie somewhere. Well, right now, it's all in knots, and I'm not making heads or tails of it.
16: It's all in knots? The story or their nerves? How in the world does the Towers family tie into this? And why doesn't Melanie know what's going on? Who was Chandler Chadwick talking to on the cell phone? And where does it all end? Find out in part 3 of the final conclusion of
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1: With SRN News, I'm Bob Agnew in Washington. The 2026 midterm campaign heating up in North Carolina was front and center this past week for Vice President J.D. Vance. He said Democrats have allowed the institutions that once protected American citizens to fall into disarray.
2: Americans who were finishing school suddenly found themselves competing with 25 million illegal aliens for precious jobs and homes that ought by right have gone to the American people. And as Democrats were running the country into the ground, something else was happening inside their very own party. The old establishment, the few reasonable Democrats in Congress, were giving way to a new generation of far-left activists.
1: J.D. Vance was in Greensboro, North Carolina, to campaign for Republican Senate nominee Michael Whatley. He faces former Democrat Governor Roy Cooper in the race to replace the outgoing senator there, Tom Tillis. Ukraine's President Volodymyr Zelensky says that President Trump approved Ukraine to build Patriot missiles with concrete agreements between Kiev and Washington.
3: Zelensky posted on X with the news days after he met with President Trump at the United Nations General Assembly in New York. He said Trump made a final decision that Ukraine could receive licenses to produce the missiles. Zelensky warned nations at the UN about Russian President Vladimir Putin calling him patient zero as he spreads the infection of war across the world. Elsewhere, Zelensky said Russia has started to focus more on targeting Ukraine's data centers recently. I'm Chris Caraggio.
1: A powerful storm is gaining strength as it threatens the Northeast. The early season nor'easter set to pummel the region over the weekend with gusty winds and driving rains. Storm conditions are starting today along the coast from New Jersey to Massachusetts. A lot of rain predicted in southern New England, especially near Cape Cod. High wind warnings are also in effect with gusts of up to 60 miles an hour. This is SRN News. A new study takes a look at the question of what churches are growing in this country.
4: According to a new poll by Lifeway Research, 63% of Pentecostal pastors report that their congregations are getting bigger. Next comes Baptist and non-denominational churches at 57%, followed by Holiness churches at 55%, and Presbyterian Reformed at 53%. Old mainline denominations, including the Methodists and the Lutherans, are much more likely to be shrinking than growing, while others have plateaued. Michael Harrington reporting.
1: President Trump is staffing up the U.S. Commission on International Religious Freedom. He has appointed Andrew Brunson, Robert Barron, and Joe Grogan as commissioners. The White House says President Trump's announcement is a vital step in advancing the human right of freedom of religion or belief abroad. Filling the roles demonstrates the ongoing commitment of the U.S. to international religious freedom as a priority for foreign policy. This is SRN News. More problems for troubled Volkswagen.
5: Volkswagen Group says it is recalling 2.86 million Volkswagen and Audi branded vehicles as a precautionary measure over a screw whose failure could cause a loss of steering. The affected vehicles are Volkswagen Tiguan, Touran, Golf, Golf Variant, and Caddy models built between September 2013 and July 2024, and Audi Q3 models made between October 2017 and May 2024. There have been no known incidents with damage to persons or properties, according to Germany's KBA Motor Vehicle Agency. Keith Peters reporting.
1: Comedian Carrot Top is recovering at home after being discharged from the hospital. People reports the Las Vegas comedian is with family and is doing well. Carrot Top attempted suicide a week ago and was sent to the hospital at that time in critical condition. You'll find more on these stories at srnnews.com.
6: Welcome in, everybody. I'm Joseph Reed, and this is the Singing News Top 20 Weekly Countdown. We're counting down the 20 songs getting the most radio action across Southern gospel music. Now, there's a lot of variety in this week's chart. There's quartet music, family harmony, solo artists, established favorites, and songs that continue to connect with you, the listener. We'll begin at number 20 and work our way all the way to the most played song of the week, so let's get started. Lauren Talley has one of those voices you recognize almost immediately. There's strength in it, but she's also known to pull things back when needed and let a lyric carry the moment when needed. That comes from experience and the anointing. This song has a title that immediately makes you wonder what story is coming. Opening the countdown at number 20, here's Lauren Talley with Walls.

That's Lauren Talley with Walls at number 20 this week. Now we move on to number 19. Strong individual voices coming together as one has always been a huge part of Southern gospel music. And 11th Hour has certainly developed a recognizable group sound. This one is built around two simple words that have been heard in churches for generations. At 19, 11th Hour with Yes.

That's 11th Hour with Yes and Amen, coming in at number 19 on this week's survey. Let's now move to number 18. It's the Guardians, who have developed a sound that feels traditional and current at the same time. You hear the classic quartet harmony, but their recordings have a smooth, modern finish to it. At number 18, here are the Guardians with a former number one here on the countdown, I Know You.

That's the Guardians at number 18 with I Know You. That's three songs down, 17 still to go, and that's one of the things I enjoy about a countdown like this. You never quite know what style, voice, or arrangement is waiting around the corner. We've got plenty of movement left before we reach the top, so stay with me. Number 17 is next on the Singing News Top 20 Weekly Countdown. We are back with the countdown. I'm Joseph Reed. Thank you so much for tuning in today. We're at number 17, and Doug Anderson has spent years proving just how versatile a great baritone voice can be. He can deliver something big and powerful, but he also knows how to make a song feel relaxed and personal. This week, he lands at number 17 with his latest, Keep On.

That's Doug Anderson at number 17. Now to 16, Jeff and Sherry Easter have spent decades blending Southern gospel with country acoustic and family music influences. You know, Jeff was part of the Easter Brothers. He was also with the Singing Americans back in the day and other artists. Now, his wife, Sherry, is from the legendary bluegrass family, the Lewis family. Their sound has always been easy to recognize, and they continue to bring their own personality to every recording. At number 16, Jeff and Sherry Easter with No Rock.

That's Jeff and Sherry Easter with No Rock. That's number 16. You know, some themes never really leave Southern gospel music because they never stop being relevant. Difficulty, perseverance, hope, and what might be waiting on the other side of a hard season are all part of our life. And Justified Quartet brings that idea to number 15. Here's Beyond the Storm.

Justified Quartet at number 15 with Beyond the Storm. Well, being at 15, we're realizing that the chart is beginning to tighten up. Now, from here, every position takes us a little closer to the top 10, and there are some interesting sounds still ahead. A lot of encouragement and inspiration. Hey, no spoilers from me, though. You have to stick around and find out who shows up next. We'll be right back. Welcome back to the Singing News Top 20 Weekly Countdown. I'm Joseph Reed. We are counting down the 20 most popular Southern gospel songs in America. We're at number 14, and there are voices that become part of the soundtrack of a genre. And Janet Paschal certainly belongs in that conversation, doesn't she? For longtime Southern gospel listeners, her music has been associated with strong songs, unmistakable phrasing, and a voice that can carry a lyric without needing a lot of extra decoration. At number 14, Janet Paschal, who was number 2 last week with this one, In the Fire.

That's number 14. That's Janet Paschal, and the song is In the Fire. Joseph Habedank has a way of writing and recording songs that sound conversational. Even when the subject is serious, there's often a phrase that feels like something somebody would actually say. That certainly applies to this title. Number 13, Joseph Habedank, with Ain't That the Truth.

Ain't That the Truth? That's Joseph Habedank at number 13. Few groups put as much emphasis on the total presentation of a song as Ernie Haas and Signature Sound. We're talking about the arrangements, the vocal blend, the energy, the personality. They all work together, and that approach has helped create a sound that is very much their own. At number 12, Ernie Haas and Signature Sound with Hello to Christ. Say

That's Ernie Haas and Signature Sound at number 12 with Hello to Christ. We're getting close to the halfway point. 12 positions are on the board, and the next song takes us right to the doorstep of the top 10. There's still a lot of chart left, and I'm not giving away any names early, but number 11 is next. Welcome back to The Countdown. I'm Joseph Reed, and in this music we know as Southern Gospel music, family harmony has always been one of the building blocks, really, of Southern Gospel music. There's just something special about the voices that have sung together for years that create a blend you just can't manufacture. And the his songs bring that family sound to number 11 with this song, Good News, Savior.

That's Good News Savior, and they are the His songs at number 11. Well, we're going to head into the top 10. Half of the countdown will be behind us, and 10 songs will remain.

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1: With SRN News, I'm Bob Agnew in Washington. The fight over non-citizen voting just moved to the high court. Here's Willie Nelson with more details.
2: The Supreme Court has cleared the Trump administration to use a federal citizenship check system on voter rolls ahead of November. The save database was blocked by a lower court. The justices paused that order, a temporary win for President Trump's push to stop non-citizen voting. States can use a tool to verify citizenship. The larger case is still alive. Willie Nelson, The White House.
1: Ukrainian President Zelensky says President Trump approved Ukraine to build Patriot missiles with concrete agreements achieved between Kiev and Washington, D.C. this week at the United Nations in New York. Here's Chris Caraggio.
3: Zelensky posted on X with the news days after he met with President Trump at the United Nations General Assembly in New York. He said Trump made a final decision that Ukraine could receive licenses to produce the missiles. Zelensky warned nations at the UN about Russian President Vladimir Putin calling him patient zero as he spreads the infection of war across the world. Elsewhere, Zelensky said Russia has started to focus more on targeting Ukraine's data centers recently. I'm Chris Caraggio.
1: A judge is working to determine just how much Facebook will end up paying after a New Mexico jury found the company liable for deceiving users about privacy protections.
4: The trial focused on accusations Facebook deceived users about a data breach stemming from a third-party personality quiz that harvested data from roughly 87 million profiles and then sold it to a political consulting firm, Cambridge Analytica. Facebook lawyers claim the state's evidence was outdated. I'm Nia Bender.
1: Wall Street closed higher to wrap up a positive week.
5: Stocks rallied as oil prices eased and Treasury yields pulled back. A surge in technology shares, including Microsoft and Meta Platforms, added lift to markets as all three major indexes posted weekly gains. At the closing bell, the Dow Jones Industrial Average gained 478 points to 51,828.
1: That is Levon Putney reporting, and this is SRN News. Christians have been arrested in Algeria, correspondent Michael Harrington has a report.
6: The government sent a SWAT team to break up a prayer meeting being held at a humanitarian shelter in the suburbs of Oran this month. 12 believers were arrested at the House of Refuge shelter and charged with holding an unauthorized non-Muslim worship service. Algeria used to ignore its small Christian minority, but in recent years the government has begun an aggressive campaign of persecution, closing scores of churches. Michael Harrington reporting.
1: A lawsuit accuses the city of Dearborn, Michigan, of celebrating Muslim holidays and ignoring religious holidays of other faiths. The suit says the city government has spent thousands of dollars to celebrate Muslim holidays while ignoring those of its Christian and Jewish populations. Margot Cleveland, a journalist for The Federalist, filed a court action and says that for too long, Dearborn has been a hostile place for Christians and Jews. This is SRN News. Here's Matt Madison with the latest technology news.
7: 3 in 4 Americans report some level of fear and concern regarding AI technology and its growth and development. Tammy Trujillo reports.
8: That's according to a new poll from CNN. The remaining quarter say they feel hope and excitement over AI development. This is tech industry leaders and lawmakers call for artificial intelligence development to slow down as new guardrails are put in place.
7: With that, Google says the Gemini 4 model is coming soon. The company tells the news site The Information that it should be out before the end of 2026. There's growing opposition to Waymo expanding to Washington, D.C. The National Urban League is among the groups that argue robo-taxis undermine working-class residents. Waymo insists that they'll invest tens of millions of dollars in D.C. and create hundreds of local jobs.
1: And that is a report on what's going on in the tech world from Matt Matheson. More on these stories at srnnews.com.
9: 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I'm Joseph Reed, your host, coming to you each week to count down the 20 biggest songs in Southern gospel music. Well, it's time to go into the top 10, and Brian Free and Assurance will start us off. They've never been afraid of a strong arrangement, strong songs, and Brian's tenor voice has been unmistakable for decades. They open up the top 10 this week with Cling to It.

That's Brian Free and Assurance at number 10. Sound Street has steadily become a familiar name to Southern Gospel Radio listeners. And this week, they find themselves inside the top 10. There's something big about the title, Mountains Will Fall, even before the first note. It tells you that this song is reaching for a strong image. Here's Sound Street, Mountains Will Fall, at number 9.

Sound Street at number 9 on this week's survey with Mountains Will Fall. At number 8, Tribute Quartet has built its reputation on polished quartet harmony. Strong stage presence is there too, a lot of energy, some humor, and songs that audiences can quickly connect with. They're inside the top 10 this week with a title that makes you want to hear the rest of the story, and it's our second mountain song in a row. At number 8, Tribute Quartet with It Could Have Been a Mountain.

That's Tribute Quartet at number 8 with It Could Have Been a Mountain. 8 positions remain, and we are officially into the stretch run right now. The songs get fewer, the positions get bigger, and the suspense gets a little stronger every time we move up one spot.

We'll be right back. Playing the 20 most popular songs in Southern gospel music, I'm Joseph Reed. Welcome back to The Countdown. We're at number 7, and Phillips and Banks take inspiration directly from the Psalms. Psalm 98 here, it's filled with the language of singing, praise, instruments, and joyful sounds, which makes it a natural source for a song. It's an original song written by the group members Phillips and Banks with their biggest hit yet. This is the anthem, Psalm 98.

Phillips and Banks at number 7 with the anthem, Psalm 98. Scotty Inman brought plenty of experience with him into his solo career, but he has also created an identity that stands completely on its own. His music often carries a contemporary edge, some country, while still fitting very comfortably into Southern gospel music. At number 6, here's Scotty Inman with Broken Man Can.

That's Scotty Inman at number six. And now it's the top five, everybody. Anthem Edition continues the quartet tradition with plenty of youthful energy while keeping the harmony and presentation that longtime fans of this great music appreciate. They've earned a place among the five biggest songs of the week. I love this one. At number five, here's Anthem Edition with He Is Who He Is.

That's Anthem Edition at number five. Now, we're down to four. And this is where the countdown really gets interesting, because every song left is sitting within striking distance of that number one position. We'll find out who owns the final four when we come back. The Singing News Top 20 Weekly Countdown is brought to you in part by Singing News Magazine. 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Here are the Kramers with "And We Will."

That's the Kramers with And We Will. Just three songs left here. At number three, we have a collaboration that brings together two distinctive musical personalities. Now, Sunday Drive teams with Turanda, and when you combine Sunday Drive's style with a vocalist as recognizable as Turanda, you get a record that immediately stands apart. So here's number three, Sunday Drive featuring Turanda Green, and the third Mountain song in the top 20. Mountains are made to

Mountains are made to climb. That's Sunday Drive with Tyranda Green at number 3. The Taylors have built their sound around tight family harmony and polished production. And that combination continues to connect with radio. This week, they come within one position of the top. At number 2, here are the Taylors with Peace, Love,

0: There you have it. It's the number two song in America this week, playing on Southern Gospel Radio, the Taylors with Peace, Love, and Joy. Well, there's only one more song to go. We started at 20, worked our way through 19 songs without giving away what was waiting around the corner. And the only question left is the biggest one. Who has the number one song this week? We'll find out when we come back.
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I'm Joseph Reed, and this is the Singing News Top 20 Weekly Countdown. Welcome back. I want to let you know that you can always reach out to us. 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You just want to say hi. Maybe you have a prayer request, because we always pray for those. And if you have a song request that you would like to hear on a future episode, you can request it right there. 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You know, there's a reason quartet singing continues to thrive generation after generation. Personnel may change, seasons change, arrangements may evolve, and production styles move forward, but four-part harmony remains one of the defining sounds of Southern gospel. And this week, the Lefevre Quartet take that sound all the way to number one. The biggest song on this week's Singing News Top 20 Weekly Countdown, here are the Lefevre Quartet with Whatever. Hallelujah. Whatever.

0: That's the Lefebvre Quartet, Whatever, Hallelujah, your number one song on this week's Countdown. Well, 20 songs, 20 positions, and another look at what Southern Gospel Radio listeners are hearing across the country. Always enjoy spending this time with you. 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Thanks for joining us today, and we look forward to being with you again next week. Bye-bye, everybody.
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1: With SRN News, I'm Bob Agnew in Washington. President Trump is posting on social media today. Here's correspondent Richard Boyd.
2: President Trump posted an image early Saturday morning on his Truth Social platform of the Strait of Hormuz, labeled Trump Strait, in the first public indication of his thinking after Iran proposed the New Deal and suggested it might help the president ahead of the midterm elections. The White House, on Friday, said only that U.S. officials were having positive and constructive conversations with mediators on the Iran war. Earlier in the week, Iran held hours of indirect talks with the U.S. Richard Boyd reporting.
1: Vice President J.D. Vance on the campaign trail this week in North Carolina talking about the upcoming midterm elections. He reminded the crowd that when Democrats were in charge, the American people suffered a lot of losses.
3: But for years, for 4 years under Joe Biden and congressional Democrats, America was run by a party that prioritized the needs of everybody else, everybody but you. They prioritized massive corporations. They prioritized the far left NGOs. They prioritized illegal immigrants. And of course, as I've learned over the past few months, they prioritized a whole lot of fraudsters.
1: Vice President Vance says during the administration, the American economy was in crisis. Invisible American lasers reportedly destroying Iranian weapons and infrastructure. More details on that from correspondent Ken Lorman.
4: The U.S. military is deploying advanced infrared laser weapons in the Strait of Hormuz in Iran to destroy Iranian drones, cruise missiles, and equipment at a fraction of the cost of traditional munitions. These 50-year-in-development systems, controlled via Xbox-like controllers, operate at light speed with minimal logistical demands, giving the U.S. a decisive edge in the ongoing conflict. Ken Lorman reporting.
1: This is SRN News. A new study asks young adults why they go to church.
5: As a group, they are attending more frequently these days, and a new study by the Barna Group reveals that the most common reason for doing so is to pray. Young adults also say they go to church because they want to engage in worship, learn more about the Bible, and, quote, experience joy in Jesus. Young men are more likely than young women to say they're attending more frequently, as are young black people and Hispanics. Michael Harrington reporting.
1: The persecution of Christians in Chad is on the rise. While believers make up 40% of the population there, the Muslim majority controls the government, and there are several Islamic terrorist groups on the loose in the country as well. Open Doors USA reports that Boko Haram and the Islamic State West Africa province remain active around the Lake Chad Basin. Those groups continue to attack Christian villages, burning church buildings, and abducting believers, especially in rural zones with limited state protection. This is SRN News. Tis the season for asthma flare-ups.
6: Dr. Megan Conroy at the Ohio State University Wexner Medical Center says changes in temperature, humidity, and pollens will really impact airway inflammation, and that's the driver of asthma.
7: We also see increase in circulation of respiratory viruses, so the common cold virus, and others that start to circulate in the fall. These are the most common causes of asthma flares. We also see increase in pollens like ragweed.
6: She recommends people take all medications as prescribed, no matter how frequently symptoms of asthma occur. I'm Jim Forbes.
1: People on Hawaii's Big Island are preparing for another potentially life-threatening and catastrophic storm as Hurricane Nolo is expected to bring flash flooding and extreme surf. Even as it churns just south of the islands through the weekend, it could pose a special danger to those living near the shoreline. More of these stories can be found at srnnews.com.

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1: With SRN News, I'm Bob Agnew in Washington. New move against Iran's financial network is being welcomed as a big step toward holding the terror financing regime accountable.
2: The United Arab Emirates says it has sanctioned local branches of Iran's bank, Meli, accusing them of violating laws against money laundering, terrorism financing, and weapons proliferation. The order blocks financial transactions between the branches and Iran, including trade finance and fund transfers. Critics say the UAE should go further and stop Iran from rerouting money through third countries. Bernie Bennett reporting.
1: Also at SRNnews.com, a new study shows the expansion of Medicaid is being linked to better outcomes for older adults, cancer patients, living in low-income areas.
3: The expansion started under the Affordable Care Act more than a decade ago. Researchers at the American Cancer Society are finding the expansion has resulted in earlier cancer diagnoses. They analyzed national cancer database information for nearly 1.5 million people age 65 and older in low-income communities who were diagnosed with cancer between 2010 and 2021. I'm Tammy Trujillo.
1: It is a time of year for asthma flare-ups with the transition from summer into fall. Dr. Megan Conroy at the Ohio State University Wexner Medical Center says changes in temperature, humidity, and pollens will really impact airway inflammation, and that is the big driver for asthma cases.
4: We also see increase in circulation of respiratory viruses, so the common cold virus, and others that start to circulate in the fall. These are the most common causes of asthma flares. We also see increase in pollens like ragweed.
1: A powerful storm is gaining strength as it threatens the Northeast today. The early season nor'easter set to pummel the region over the weekend with gusty winds and driving rainstorm conditions beginning today along the coast from New Jersey to Massachusetts, with a lot of rain predicted in southern New England, especially near Cape Cod. Wind gusts of up to 60 miles an hour. This is SRN News. Pro-life advocates are looking ahead to the midterm.

0: term elections.
1: According to an analysis by LifeNews.com, the races in 10 states are likely to determine whether Republicans retain their slim majority in the Senate and their ability to promote life and block Democratic abortion legislation. The composition of the Senate may turn on the outcome of the vote in Alaska, Iowa, Kansas, Maine, Michigan, Minnesota, Nebraska, New Hampshire, Ohio, and Texas. Pro-life voters are being urged to turn out. Michael Harrington reporting.
0: Jewish heirs of Holocaust victims have filed lawsuits in California to reclaim Nazi-looted paintings from museums in Los Angeles and Portland. These are the first cases since new laws in California and Congress strengthened claims to art taken during World War II. One lawsuit targets the Norton Simon Museum for two paintings by Lucas Cranach the Elder. Another seeks return of some watercolors painted by a Holocaust survivor. This is SRN News. For most of Wednesday's Senate Judiciary Committee hearing on protecting women's sports with the rise of transgenderism, not a single Democrat leader was in attendance. Tennessee Republican Senator Marsha Blackburn says America should honor the overlooked athletes.
2: I fully believe we should take October 10th, 1010, which Roman numerals XX, and we should celebrate all 3 million of our high school and college female athletes.
0: Matt Sharp is the senior counsel for Alliance Defending Freedom.
3: 27 states have passed laws to protect fairness and safety for women and girls, laws that ADF helped to draft. Countless female athletes like those today have spoken out even when it costs them dearly.
0: Senator Marsha Blackburn of Tennessee and several former and current female athletes affected by the rise of transgenderism took part in a press conference. More of these stories can be found at srnnews.com.

0: Amen. How many believe there's a God tonight? Oh, glory to His name.
1: This is Dean Hickman of The Guardians. 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
1: With SRN News, I'm Bob Agnew in Washington. Folks on the Big Island of Hawaii are preparing for a deluge of rain from Hurricane Nolo. Here's correspondent Lisa Dwyer.
2: Residents of Hawaii's Big Island are bracing for another potentially catastrophic storm as Hurricane Nolo is expected to bring flash flooding and extreme surf while passing south of the islands over the weekend. The island is already saturated from previous storms. Nolo is forecast to intensify into a Category 3 hurricane or stronger on Saturday. Forecasters are warning the island could now see 10 to 15 inches of rain and 50-mile wind gusts. I'm Lisa Dwyer.
1: A new report says El Nino-driven extreme heat could kill nearly a half million people worldwide by early next year. That analysis comes from the Climate Impact Lab. It shows a natural climate pattern, which typically increases global temperatures, is fast becoming record-breakingly strong this year. The 2026 midterm campaign heating up in North Carolina. Vice President Vance says Democrats allow the institutions meant to protect Americans fall into disarray.
3: Americans who are finishing school suddenly found themselves competing with 25 million illegal aliens.
1: And Vice President Vance says that's what happened during the Biden administration with his open border policy. Ukraine's President Zelensky says President Trump has approved Ukraine to build its own Patriot missiles with new agreements.
4: Zelensky posted on X with the news days after he met with President Trump at the United Nations General Assembly in New York. He said Trump made a final decision that Ukraine could receive licenses to produce the missiles. Zelensky warned nations at the UN about Russian President Vladimir Putin calling him patient zero as he spreads the infection of war across the world. Elsewhere, Zelensky said Russia has started to focus more on targeting Ukraine's data centers recently. I'm Chris Caraggio.
1: This is SRN News. A new study takes a look at which church groups are growing and not growing in this country. Here's correspondent Michael Harrington.
5: According to a new poll by Lifeway Research, 63% of Pentecostal pastors report that their congregations are getting bigger. Next comes Baptist and non-denominational churches at 57%, followed by Holiness churches at 55%, and Presbyterian Reformed at 53%. Old mainline denominations, including the Methodists and the Lutherans, are much more likely to be shrinking than growing, while others have plateaued. Michael Harrington reporting.
1: President Trump is staffing up the U.S. Commission on International Religious Freedom. He has appointed Andrew Brunson, Robert Barron, and Joe Grogan as commissioners. The White House says President Trump's announcement is a vital step in advancing the human right of freedom of religion or belief abroad. Filling the roles demonstrates the ongoing commitment of the U.S. to international religious freedom. This is SRN News. Keith Peters reports there are more problems for the troubled car maker Volkswagen.
6: Volkswagen Group says it is recalling 2.86 million Volkswagen and Audi branded vehicles as a precautionary measure over a screw whose failure could cause a loss of steering. The affected vehicles are Volkswagen Tiguan, Touran, Golf, Golf Variant, and Caddy models built between September 2013 and July 2024, and Audi Q3 models made between October 2017 and May 2024. There have been no known incidents with damage to persons or properties, according to Germany's KBA Motor Vehicle Agency. Keith Peters reporting.
1: Comedian Carrot Top is recovering at home after being discharged from the hospital. People reports a Las Vegas comedian is with family and is doing well. Carrot Top, whose real name is Scott Thompson, attempted suicide a week ago and was sent to the hospital in critical condition. More of these stories at SRNnews.com.

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1: With SRN News, I'm Mary Rose. The fight over non-citizen voting just moved at the high court. Willie Nelson has the details.
2: The Supreme Court has cleared the Trump administration to use a federal citizenship check system on voter rolls ahead of November. The saved database was blocked by a lower court. The justices paused that order, a temporary win for President Trump's push to stop non-citizen voting. States can use a tool to verify citizenship. The larger case is still alive. Willie Nelson, The White House.
1: Ukrainian President Zelensky says President Trump approved Ukraine to build Patriot missiles with concrete agreements between Kyiv and Washington. Chris Caraggio reports.
3: Zelensky posted on X with the news days after he met with President Trump at the United Nations General Assembly in New York. He said Trump made a final decision that Ukraine could receive licenses to produce the missiles. Zelensky warned nations at the UN about Russian President Vladimir Putin calling him patient zero as he spreads the infection of war across the world. Elsewhere, Zelensky said Russia has started to focus more on targeting Ukraine's data centers recently. I'm Chris Caraggio.
1: Wall Street is ending the week with stocks higher. Stocks rallied as oil prices eased and Treasury yields pulled back. A surge in technology shares, including Microsoft and Meta Platforms, added lift to markets as all three major indexes posted weekly gains. At the closing bell, the Dow Jones Industrial Average gained 478 points to 51,828. And the president of Iran says he wants a deal with the U.S. before November's midterms. Iranian President Pezeshkian spoke to reporters at the U.N. Thursday and said he would like the U.S. to return to the memorandum of understanding that was signed in June. This is SRN News. Christians have been arrested in Algeria. Correspondent Michael Harrington reports.
4: The government sent a SWAT team to break up a prayer meeting being held at a humanitarian shelter in the suburbs of Oran this month. 12 believers were arrested at the House of Refuge shelter and charged with holding an unauthorized non-Muslim worship service. Algeria used to ignore its small Christian minority, but in recent years the government has begun an aggressive campaign of persecution, closing scores of churches. Michael Harrington reporting.
1: A lawsuit claims the city of Dearborn, Michigan, has favored Muslim religious celebrations while neglecting Christian and Jewish holidays. Journalist Margot Cleveland, writing for The Federalist, filed the suit alleging the city has become hostile towards Christians and Jews. Dearborn is the nation's first Muslim-majority city. City officials reject the claims. This is SRN News. And Wall Street closed higher to wrap up a positive week.
5: Stocks rallied as oil prices eased and Treasury yields pulled back. A surge in technology shares, including Microsoft and Meta Platforms, added lift to markets as all three major indexes posted weekly gains. At the closing bell, the Dow Jones Industrial Average gained 478 points to 51,828. The S&P 500 added 39 points to 7743. The Nasdaq rose 129 points to 2768. I'm Levon Putney.
1: Consumer sentiment hit a four-month low in September. The University of Michigan's final reading for the month fell on concerns over high prices and worries about the economy. The survey noted declines across most age and income groups. Year-ahead inflation expectations rose to 4.6%, which is a significant jump from before the Iran conflict began in February. More details at srnnews.com.

world held captive in their sin. A ransom must be paid to redeem them back to Him. So God, in His great wisdom,

0: This is Kurt Kennedy of the Faith Academy of Taekwondo in Milton. 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
1: With SRN News, I'm Mary Rose. President Trump is posting on social media today. Correspondent Richard Boyd has the details.
2: President Trump posted an image early Saturday morning on his Truth Social platform of the Strait of Hormuz labeled Trump Strait in the first public indication of his thinking after Iran proposed the New Deal and suggested it might help the president ahead of the midterm elections. The White House on Friday said only that U.S. officials were having positive and constructive conversations with mediators on the Iran war. Earlier in the week, Iran held hours of indirect talks with the U.S. Richard Boyd reporting.
1: The 2026 midterm campaign heating up in North Carolina is drawing national attention. Monday, Vice President J.D. Vance was in Greensboro to campaign for Republican Senate nominee Michael Whatley, who faces former Democrat Governor Roy Cooper in the race for the Senate seat that will be vacated by outgoing Senator Tom Tillis. This race could impact the Republican slim Senate majority. And Vice President J.D. Vance says when Democrats were in charge, the American people suffered.
3: But for years, for 4 years under Joe Biden and congressional Democrats, America was run by a party that prioritized the needs of everybody else, everybody but you. They prioritized massive corporations. They prioritized the far left NGOs. They prioritized illegal immigrants. And of course, as I've learned over the past few months, they prioritized a whole lot of fraudsters. And we know exactly what happened as a result.
1: Vice President J.D. Vance says during the Biden administration, the American economy was in crisis. And a final vote is expected in the Senate Monday on a bill dealing with college sports. This is SRN News. Young adults explain why they go to church. Correspondent Michael Harrington reports.
4: As a group, they're attending more frequently these days, and a new study by the Barna Group reveals that the most common reason for doing so is to pray. Young adults also say they go to church because they want to engage in worship, learn more about the Bible, and, quote, experience joy in Jesus. Young men are more likely than young women to say they're attending more frequently, as are young black people and Hispanics. Michael Harrington reporting.
1: Christians in Chad are facing growing persecution. Although they make up about 40% of the population, the Muslim majority controls the government. Open Doors, U.S.'s Boko Haram and Islamic State West Africa province continue attacking Christian villages, burning churches, and abducting believers around the Lake Chad Basin. Muslim converts to Christianity also face threats. This is SRN News. 'Tis the season for asthma flare-ups. Jim Forbes has more.
5: Dr. Megan Conroy at the Ohio State University Wexner Medical Center says changes in temperature, humidity, and pollens will really impact airway inflammation, and that's the driver of asthma.
6: We also see increase in circulation of respiratory viruses, so the common cold virus, and others that start to circulate in the fall. These are the most common causes of asthma flares. We also see increase in pollens like ragweed.
5: She recommends people take all medications as prescribed, no matter how frequently symptoms of asthma occur. I'm Jim Forbes.
1: Hawaii is bracing for flooding and mudslides as Hurricane Nolo threatens the island. Governor Josh Green said Friday that over 100 National Guard members are on the Big Island, where the Category 1 hurricane is about 150 miles off the coast. More details at SRNnews.com.

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1: SRN News, I'm Mary Rose. A new study shows the expansion of Medicaid is being linked to better outcomes for older adult cancer patients living in low-income areas.
2: The expansion started under the Affordable Care Act more than a decade ago. Researchers at the American Cancer Society are finding the expansion has resulted in earlier cancer diagnoses. They analyzed national cancer database information for nearly 1.5 million people age 65 and older in low-income communities who were diagnosed with cancer between 2010 and 2021. I'm Tammy Trujillo.
1: A new move against Iran's financial network is being welcomed as a step toward holding the terror financing regime accountable. Correspondent Bernie Bennett has the details.
3: The United Arab Emirates says it has sanctioned local branches of Iran's bank Meli, accusing them of violating laws against money laundering, terrorism financing, and weapons proliferation. The order blocks financial transactions between the branches and Iran, including trade finance and fund transfers. Critics say the UAE should go further and stop Iran from rerouting money through third countries. Bernie Bennett reporting.
1: A final vote is expected in the Senate Monday on a bill dealing with college sports. This marks the furthest college sports legislation that has advanced in Congress. The Protect College Sports Act needs at least 51 votes to officially advance through the Senate and would be a win for the NCAA and its conferences. The bipartisan bill would give the NCAA the power to establish new rules on athlete eligibility, transfers and player compensation, and put restraints on conference realignment and a future Super League. This is SRN News. Pro-life advocates look to the midterms.
4: According to an analysis by LifeNews.com, the races in 10 states are likely to determine whether Republicans retain their slim majority in the Senate and their ability to promote life and block Democratic abortion legislation. The composition of the Senate may turn on the outcome of the vote in Alaska, Iowa, Kansas, Maine, Michigan, Minnesota, Nebraska, New Hampshire, Ohio, and Texas. Pro-life voters are being urged to turn out. Michael Harrington reporting.
1: Jewish heirs of Holocaust victims have filed lawsuits seeking the return of Nazi-looted artwork from museums in California and Poland. The cases are the first under new state and federal laws strengthening restitution claims. One suit targets the Norton Simon Museum, with another seeks watercolors painted under duress by Holocaust survivors. This is SRN News. For most of Wednesday's Senate Judiciary hearing on protecting women's sports, not a single Democratic senator was in attendance. Tennessee Republican Senator Marsha Blackburn says America should honor our overlooked athletes.
5: I fully believe we should take October 10th, 1010, which Roman numerals XX, and we should celebrate all 3 million of our high school and college female athletes.
1: The Pennsylvania Department of Health announced Friday that 55 new measles cases had been reported in the state. Officials said the 890 measles cases had been confirmed across 39 counties in the state so far for the year. The outbreak has resulted in 173 hospitalizations statewide and 4 measles-related deaths. More details at srnnews.com.
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7: For I am not ashamed of the gospel of Christ, for it is the power of God unto salvation to everyone that believeth, to the Jew first and also to the Greek. 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I hope you have your Bibles with you today. If you're driving along, please listen. Hebrews. We're back in the book of Hebrews. Jesus Christ, our High Priest, our continual, eternal High Priest. Now, we said he's after the order of Melchizedek. We turned back, found out that Melchizedek obtained blessings. Obtained the blessings for Abraham, and then he blessed the Most High God. He blesses Abraham, then he blesses the Most High God. And you and I know that that is Christ. Christ has obtained the blessings for us. He has pleased the demands of a holy God on the cross of Calvary, and he rose again for our justification. And then he leads us in the praises to God for our salvation. If you remember in Hebrews chapter 2, verse 12, saying, I will declare thy name unto my brethren, in the midst of the church will I sing praise unto thee. And so that's what you and I are supposed to be doing. We're supposed to be a light in a dark world. Let your light so shine before men that they may see your good works and glorify your Father which is in heaven. Christ has brought us to God with his blood and his death. All right, now, we talked about pretty much, well, we know that according to Hebrews chapter 9, Christ become, verse 11, becoming high priest of good things to come by a greater and more perfect tabernacle not made with hands, that is to say, not of this building, neither by the blood of goats and calves, but by his own blood. He entered in once into the holy place, having obtained eternal redemption for us. Amen. He did that for us, having obtained, past tense. He is our Savior. He has purchased, redeemed the world. Amen. Now, don't confuse redemption with regeneration. Amen. God has redeemed the world in the person of the Lord Jesus Christ. He purchased us with his blood, but you're regenerated when you believe the message of salvation, when you rest, have faith in the Lord Jesus Christ. Amen. As the only way, your only hope of heaven. All right, let's go over here to Hebrews chapter 10. Now, we're going to look a little bit further, a little bit more at our eternal high priest. The Bible says in Hebrews chapter number 10, having therefore, brethren, verse 19, the boldness to enter into the holiest by the blood of Jesus, by a new and living way which he hath consecrated for us through the veil, that is to say, his flesh, and having an high priest over the house of God. Jesus Christ is our eternal high priest. Now, the veil is rent. The veil is rent. We need to enter in. There was a holy place where the priests would go. They had access to go in the priest and do the work of the priest, the Levitical priesthood, the Aaronic priesthood. But there was a place that was holier than the place of the holy. That was it. We call it the Holy of Holies, but the Bible calls it the most holy place. And that is separated also by a veil. And that veil, I've read that it was up to almost right at two feet thick. If you look at all the linen that was hanged there, there's a veil. The Bible said the veil was rent. You know, when Jesus died, the Bible said the veil was rent. And it was rent from top to bottom, heaven to earth, in that we have access now to the holiest of all places. That is the very abode of God Almighty. Why? Because the blood of Christ placed on the mercy seat, God accepted the work of Christ. And my dear friend, by virtue of God accepting the work of Christ, he accepts you. Isn't that great? Hallelujah. Because Christ in me. All right, now let's go on right here. The veil is rent. Enter in. How? By the blood of Jesus Christ. God accepted the blood of his Son, and when his Son entered into the heavens and presented it as our high priest on your behalf, God accepted it. The blood, the infinitely well-pleasing proof of God's Son's obedience unto death. What is that? That's God's substitutionary payment, death, to the person of the Lord Jesus Christ. Jesus Christ is our substitute. God became man and died, in that while we were yet sinners, Christ died for our sins. God points you to that very sacrificial work. God points you to the very blood of Christ, and he asks you to believe in the divine satisfaction that it gives to him. How do I know that? Isaiah chapter 53 said God saw the travail of his soul and was satisfied. Don't insult God by bringing anything to the supper table. The table is spread. God is satisfied with everything. We come just as we are, boldly to the throne of grace. Why? Because the blood of Christ and the death of Christ, the body, that veil was rent in the very person of Christ. You and I have access to the throne. The blood gives you liberty. The blood gives you boldness. The blood gives you confidence to draw nigh. The liberty and the boldness and the confidence to draw nigh, to enter into the very holiest. Now, I'm going to ask you something. If this is all true, and it is, the Bible says so, I'm going to ask you something. Which is greater in your sight, radio friend? Is it your sin or the blood of Christ? I hear people tell me all the time, they say, I can't go because of what I've done. There's no way God would accept me because of what I've done. Friend, God does not accept our person. He accepts the person of Christ. And by virtue of Christ's substitutionary work, God will let you come in. And he invites you, come unto me, all ye that labor and are heavy laden, and I will give you rest. Take my yoke upon you and learn of me, for I am meek and lowly in heart, and ye shall find rest unto your souls. The blood gives you liberty, boldness, and confidence to draw nigh, to enter into the very holiest. Again, which is greater, your sin or the blood of Christ? Jesus Christ, our continual high priest, a priest forever, our eternal high priest, enables us to live in the fellowship of God and his Son eternally, that we never, ever, ever, ever lose fellowship with him. Why? He's a priest forever, forever. If you'll notice here in Hebrews chapter number 10, verse number 20, the Bible again says, by a new and living way which he hath consecrated for us through the veil, that is to say, his flesh. The boldness we have through the blood is the right of access that Jesus Christ won for us. And when we regard his death as that of our substitute who did what we could never do, then we understand what he means in Hebrews 9 when he said he made redemption of transgressions. Hebrews chapter number 9, verse 15. And we understand that he put away sin. Hebrews chapter number 9 and verse 26. He put away sin by the sacrifice of himself. He did something you and I could never do. The death of Christ in the veil, in the flesh, the veil, the Bible makes it very clear in verse 20 in Hebrews chapter number 10, the veil is the flesh. The veil that separated man and God was the flesh, the human nature. The human nature.

0: Let me tell you something here while I close. Christ came in the likeness of sinful flesh. This is in Romans chapter 8, verse number 3. Christ came in the likeness of sinful flesh and condemned sin in the flesh. Oh, your sins, God just didn't overlook them, my friend. Your sins were paid for. Paid for by the blood of the Lord Jesus Christ. Christ died, the veil was rent. The Word made flesh, and Jesus took, the Bible says in Hebrews, partook of flesh and blood. Hebrews chapter 2, our high priest obtained blessings from God, and he declared God to his people. And then he tells you to come unto me. Oh, what a wonderful God. God bless you, radio friend. This is my prayer. Amen.
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1: SRN News, I'm Mary Rose. Folks on the Big Island of Hawaii are preparing for a deluge of rain from Hurricane Nolo. Correspondent Lisa Dwyer reports.
2: Residents of Hawaii's Big Island are bracing for another potentially catastrophic storm as Hurricane Nolo is expected to bring flash flooding and extreme surf while passing south of the islands over the weekend. The island is already saturated from previous storms. Nolo is forecast to intensify into a Category 3 hurricane or stronger on Saturday. Forecasters are warning the island could now see 10 to 15 inches of rain and 50-mile wind gusts. Lisa Dwyer.
1: The 2026 midterm campaign heating up in North Carolina is drawing national attention. Vice President J.D. Vance says Democrats have allowed the institutions that once protected American citizens to fall into disarray.
3: Americans who are finishing school suddenly found themselves competing with 25 million illegal aliens for precious jobs and homes that ought by right have gone to the American people. And as Democrats were running the country into the ground, something else was happening inside their very own party. The old establishment, the few reasonable Democrats in Congress, were giving way to a new generation of far-left activists.
1: On Monday, Vice President J.D. Vance was in Greensboro to campaign for Republican Senate nominee Michael Whatley, who faces former Democrat Governor Roy Cooper in the race for the Senate seat that will be vacated by outgoing Senator Tom Tillis. This race could impact the Republicans' slim Senate majority. Vice President Vance reminded voters gathered at the event what is at stake in the upcoming midterm elections. This is SRN News. What churches are growing?
4: According to a new poll by Lifeway Research, 63% of Pentecostal pastors report that their congregations are getting bigger. Next comes Baptist and non-denominational churches at 57%, followed by Holiness churches at 55% and Presbyterian Reformed at 53%. Old mainline denominations, including the Methodists and the Lutherans, are much more likely to be shrinking than growing, while others have plateaued. Michael Harrington reporting.
1: President Trump is making new appointments focused on international religious freedom. He named Andrew Brunson, Robert Barron, and Joe Grogan to the U.S. Commission on International Religious Freedom. The White House says the moves underscore America's commitment to promoting religious freedom abroad. The president has also nominated Jane Lynch to serve as the next U.S. ambassador at large. This is SRN News. More problems for troubled Volkswagen. Correspondent Keith Peters reports.
5: Volkswagen Group says it is recalling 2.86 million Volkswagen and Audi branded vehicles as a precautionary measure over a screw whose failure could cause a loss of steering. The affected vehicles are Volkswagen Tiguan, Touran, Golf, Golf Variant, and Caddy models built between September 2013 and July 2024, and Audi Q3 models made between October 2017 and May 2024. There have been no known incidents with damage to persons or properties, according to Germany's KBA Motor Vehicle Agency. Keith Peters reporting.
1: Comedian Carrot Top is recovering at home after being discharged from the hospital. People reports the Vegas comedian is with family and is doing better. Carrot Top, whose real name is Scott Thompson, attempted suicide a week ago and was sent to the hospital. More details at srnnews.com.
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8: And give everyone a safe trip home. Amen.
9: Thanks, Olivia. All right, that's it for this week, except for one thing. If you can stay in your seats, Wooten Bassett has an announcement for the class.
10: He's not even here.
9: Well, that's why he asked me to play this recording. He also asked me to turn off the lights.
10: What?
11: I don't know.
10: Greetings, everyone. I would like to tell you a story about a certain group of middle school kids who were having Sunday school in a room just like this one. Little did they know that lurking outside the church was a half-man, half-chicken! After a freak accident at the chicken soup factory, he was out to seek revenge on everybody who eats, sells, transports, or processes chicken, which incidentally is just about everybody in this room. Oh, okay. And the chicken man just saw a sign outside about the all-church chicken dinner. This was not good. The chicken man sneaked around the parking lot looking for unsuspecting chicken eaters, which incidentally is just about everyone in this room. But he found no one. He walked through the door into the church, the one marked exit only. He didn't care. That's how bad this chicken was. He strutted down the Sunday school wing. Get it, you know, wing like a chicken wing. Okay, getting closer and closer. People inside the rooms could hear his three-toed clawed feet stepping closer, closer. He saw a door with the words middle school classroom standing on one leg. His claw crept toward the knob. Closer, closer.
11: About. It's just me in a chicken suit.
12: How did you do that?
13: What was that for?
11: Oh, thanks for asking, Olivia. That was just a sample of the scary stories I'll be telling at camp. What a nut.
9: Yeah, Wooten's going for a weekend retreat next month, and he's a camp counselor.
13: If you're the counselor, shouldn't you be counseling?
11: Hmm?
13: Why are you telling scary stories?
11: Well, you have to tell scary stories at camp, don't you? It's tradition. You know, it's part of the counselor's job. I mean, scaring the kids gives us something to counsel them about later, right? Especially when you're dealing with those cute little first graders.
13: Oh, wait a minute. You're going to be telling that scary story to first graders?
11: Oh, yeah, it was about a chicken man. How scary can a chicken man really be?
13: Well, I'd have nightmares for a month if you told me that story in first grade.
12: Me too.
14: Yeah.
9: Why don't you explain why you're here, Wooden?
11: Oh, yeah. Okay, thanks, Whit. Sure. The reason that I'm here is,
9: to explain that Camp What a Nut has been a favorite retreat spot for kids around Odyssey for many years. They have hiking, swimming, all kinds of sports.
11: That's right, and I hear they're adding rock, paper, scissors, which reminds me of why I'm here. I need one of you to be my assistant. Yeah. Anyway, I haven't even told you the best part yet. There's a special guest coming to the retreat. Melissa Cyphers.
13: Melissa Cyphers? I love her.
11: Yeah, she's got a new album out, so she's going to be singing a bunch of songs from it. Anyway, I get to pick one lucky person to be my assistant. So if you're interested, ask your parents and then come see me. Okay, I got to go. Thanks, Mr. Whitaker. Hit that play button again.
9: All right.
10: And the chicken man took out a tub, a pre-cooked batter, and a giant deep fryer, and he began to place the victim.
11: Yeah, I should probably work on that.
13: Anyway, he needs an assistant, and I really want to do it, Mom.
15: But that sounds like a good opportunity.
13: So, like, get this. The special guest for this weekend is... Melissa Cyphers!
15: Really?
16: Wow, cool.
13: Yeah!
16: Who is that?
13: Dad, really? You don't know Melissa Cyphers?
16: Sorry, no.
13: Okay, well, she's like a singer, and she speaks around the country about things like purity and living for Jesus.
15: Oh, wait a minute. Will it just be Melissa Cyphers, or will Joel Cyphers be there, too?
13: Well, since Joel is her husband, I think he travels with her everywhere.
15: You're kidding! I want to go!
13: What?
15: Her husband is also her producer and sound engineer. He does some of the coolest things with music and sound. He practically invented the phase enhancer sync pad for the Lotharian Wi-Fi keyboards. I'd love to meet him.
16: He invented the what for the... What?
13: Well, sorry, you can't, Matthew. Wooten said he only needs one assistant, and it's gonna be me. I mean, if Mom and Dad say it's okay.
16: I don't have any problem with it.
15: I think it would be great. Oh, wait a minute. What about me?
13: What about you? I want to do this to help Wooten help kids. You just want to meet some guy who, like, syncs pads on a soundboard.
15: It's way more complicated than that.
16: Well, hold on. Did Wooten say for sure that only one person could go?
15: Yeah.
13: Yep, he said he needed one assistant.
16: Well, I suppose it wouldn't hurt to ask if he could use more help, though.
15: Yeah, I'm sure he could. I'll ask him.
13: Oh, brother.
15: Oh, sister.
11: Okay, so let's give it a try, shall we, Whit?
9: All right.
11: Okay, thanks. Greetings, everyone. I would like to tell you a story about a certain group of first graders at camp. Just so you know, though, it wasn't this camp. Okay, it was a completely different camp miles away. So it's not this camp. Okay, anyway. So in that other camp, the first graders had no idea that lurking outside. Well, okay, not really like lurking. He was kind of like hanging out, you know, standing there saying, hey, what's up? You know, like browsing. Yes, yeah, okay. He was browsing, like for postcards or something, in the gift shop at a camp that's 1,000 miles away from this camp, which is safe and totally fine. And browsing in that gift shop was a man without a head. No. Can't use that. A thumb. Okay, he was the thumbless man, which is not really scary, but he does have trouble hitchhiking, you know, which is just sort of makes him mad because he's got places to go like everybody. Okay, he lost his thumb in an accident involving an electric razor. No, wait, that's wrong. It was a genetic problem. Okay, he was born without a thumb, which is not his fault, and he's gotten used to it by now. You know, he's been in physical therapy. He's doing good.
9: I stop you for just a second?
11: Okay, why? Is it too scary?
9: No.
11: Okay, because is that thumb thing too much? Because, you know, maybe he's just missing a tooth or has, like, ear hair.
9: Well, may I suggest that you just think of a story that's a little less scary to begin with, mm-hmm. and then tell it. Uh-huh. The explanation seemed to be getting in the way a bit.
11: Yeah, maybe you're right. Okay, I gotta start over then.
9: All right.
12: Hi!
9: Hi.
11: Oh, hey, guys. So, Olivia, did you talk to your parents about going to Camp Whatanut?
12: Yes, I did. And they said that it would be a great...
15: Actually, we have a question first.
12: Hmm? Oh, yeah. All right. You did say that you only need one person, right?
15: Or could you use a little more help and take two?
11: Oh, well, two'd be great, Matthew, but all the cabins and the beds are taken and stuff, so I can really only take one assistant.
12: Oh, one? Yeah, so that's too bad, Matthew. Hey, maybe next year.
15: Oh, wait a minute. Why does it automatically go to you?
12: Because I heard about it first.
15: That's the rule?
12: Yes.
15: You happen to be listening to this news an hour before me, so you get to go to camp and not me?
12: Yes.
15: Wooten?
11: Yes?
15: Who do you want to be your assistant? It's your choice.
11: My choice? Oh, Matthew, I don't think that's a very good idea.
9: Why not?
11: Well, because I'm no good with those kinds of decisions. I mean, you never want to be behind me in line at the grocery store. That whole paper or plastic thing stumps me for like a half an hour.
12: Then who decides which one of us gets to go?
9: Wooten, I think you're going to have to make the decision.
11: Oh, really? But how? I mean, both of them would make good assistants.
9: But you said you can't take both. So you're going to have to figure out which of the two has the right skills for what you need.
15: Oh, that's easy.
12: Too easy.
15: Who will it be, Wooten?
11: I can't make that decision right now, Matthew. I need a little time to evaluate properly.
12: Precisely how much time?
11: Oh, I don't know. I guess I have to decide that, too.
15: All right. You'll let us know, then?
11: Well, since you're my only two candidates, yes.
12: All right. Well, I guess we'll go now. I have to go feed the hungry.
15: Yeah. I've got prisoners to minister to.
12: Bye.
11: Bye. Oh, what am I going to do?
9: Think of this as a good life lesson.
11: Well, for me or for them?
9: Well, all three of you.
11: Well, how do you figure that?
9: It'll be good for them to learn that they're not going to be picked first for everything.
11: Okay, and what about me?
9: Sometimes you have to make tough choices, even if it means hurting someone's feelings.
11: That's the part I don't like.
9: Look, you just have to be as clear as you can be about how you make your decision. Think and pray it through. And then be just as gentle as you can when you break the news. If it's done reasonably, I'm sure the one who doesn't get the position will survive any hard feelings. Which they may have, by the way.
11: Well, this makes that whole paper or plastic conundrum seem like a day at the beach.

0: Okay.
1: Okay, I've made a decision about my decision.
2: What is it?
1: It's a test.
2: Ooh, what kind of test? Math? No. Geography? No. Fashion sense?
1: No. I'm going to pick questions that will help me figure out who will be better with the kids. You know, who's going to talk and listen to them and stuff. That kind of thing. How does that sound?
0: I think that's fair.
2: Sounds good to me.
0: No problem.
1: Well, then, I'd like to take both of you to my first grade Sunday school class right now. Is that okay, Mrs. Parker?
0: Yeah, absolutely.
1: Oh, great. Okay, you guys want to come with me?
2: Oh, yeah.
0: Have fun.
1: Okay, kids, so that's it for this week. Make sure you come next Sunday because it's really going to be cool. We're recreating Israel's battle against the Amalekites in Plato. Okay, you can play until your parents come to get you. Puzzles are over there, trucks and cars over there, and blocks and stuff in the cabinets. Well, that went pretty good, don't you think? Now you have an idea about handling first graders at camp.
2: Yeah. Mm-hmm. Hey, Wooten, now just out of curiosity, what will we be teaching?
1: Oh, hang on a second. Zach, the glue is for sticking, not for snacking. The theme is love, as in the love talked about in 1 Corinthians. You know, we'll take each verse, and then we're going to concentrate on like...
3: Whoa, is that an erector set?
1: Huh? Oh, yeah, it is.
3: Oh, give me a minute. I got to show that kid how to build a construction crane. Hey, can I play?
0: My brother is so easily distracted.
1: Yeah, I know, kids. Oh, Dave, don't eat the action figures.
2: Okay. Hey, so which chapter in 1 Corinthians is that?
1: 13. You see, a lot of the words and phrases in there are sort of, oh, wow, Lego, excuse me a minute. Hey, can I play?
2: Yeah. 1 Corinthians 13. I think I know how to get that position. And now these three remain, faith, hope, and love. But the greatest of these is love.
4: Wow.
2: Yay!
4: That is great.
0: Oh, muy bueno.
4: An entire chapter memorized.
0: I'm proud of you.
4: Yeah. Did Wooten ask you to memorize that?
2: No, but that's the theme for camp, so I thought I'd show a little initiative.
4: Well, I am impressed. Has Matthew memorized it too?
2: Are you kidding, Dad? All Matthew does is play around with the kids. He's not taking this seriously at all. I've learned more about the Bible in these last 2 weeks than I have in the last 2 years.
0: When is Wooten giving you his test?
2: Any day now, but it's pretty obvious we'll pass with flying colors. So I'll just be up in my room, packing

0: great week. Oh, see you, Mrs. Green.
1: Bye. Thanks, Wooten.
0: Oh, you're welcome. So, Olivia, do you think I scared any of them with my lesson today?
2: What do you mean?
0: Well, you know, that Bible story was a little scary, so I wanted to watch them to see if they got frightened as a test to see what kind of story I could tell them at camp.
2: Well, the story was about Zacchaeus. He was just a wee little man.
0: Yeah, but he was a wee little tax collector, which is pretty frightening. And he climbed pretty high up in that tree. Gave me vertigo just describing it.
2: I don't think they were scared.
0: Ooh, well, that's a good sign. Oh, hey, Matthew.
3: Yes?
0: Come over here, please. We can clean that up later.
3: Sure, what's up?
0: Well, we're going to have our quiz.
3: Right now?
0: Yeah, you guys ready?
3: Yes, I guess.
0: Okay, then, let's play. Woo-hoo! I've got my questions right here. I'll begin with you, Matthew.
3: Hit me.
0: Matthew, what is Kenny's favorite toy?
3: The toy workbench.
0: That's right. Good job. Olivia, what food is Patty allergic to?
2: Who?
0: Patty, you know, in our class.
2: What food is she allergic to?
0: That's right.
2: I don't know. How would I know that?
3: I know, peanuts.
0: You are correct. Matthew, your turn again. What is special about Andrew's younger brother?
3: He has Down syndrome.
0: That is correct. Matthew has 3 points, Olivia. Who is Amanda's best friend?
2: Who is Amanda? Wait, what kind of questions are these?
3: I know, Jessica.
0: Ding, ding, ding, ding, ding. That's right.
2: Okay, wait a minute. When are you going to get to the questions about 1 Corinthians 13?
0: Let me see. I don't have any.
2: Why not? You said that's the theme we'll be teaching.
0: Yeah, it is, but that's not really what I wanted you to concentrate on here, you know. I said that I wanted my assistant to be good with the kids, and that means, you know, getting to know them, talking to them, listening to them.
2: Well, okay, I memorized that whole chapter for nothing?
0: Oh, for nothing? I wouldn't say that. I mean, memorizing scripture is a great thing to do.
2: But I memorized it for the retreat, and Matthew didn't. All he did was play.
0: Yeah, you know, play with the kids, which was kind of the whole idea, Olivia. Boy, I'm real sorry.
2: Sorry? I'm the one who's sorry for wasting my time.
0: Oh, who told me this would happen?

0: from me.
1: We both agreed to the test.
0: But you don't even like Melissa Cyphers. All you like is that techno sync keyboard thingy.
1: I didn't do it to meet Melissa Cyphers or her husband. I think this is about the kids.
0: Oh, please. If you'd have been a nice brother, you wouldn't have competed. You better leave before I really lose my temper.
1: This is my room.
0: I don't care. It's not fair. It was my idea, and I heard about it first, and you knew I wanted to go, and you jumped in front of me and took it for yourself. I can't believe you would do this to me.
2: Hey, what is going on in
3: here?
2: The
3: pictures on the walls are shaking.
0: He stole camp away from me.
2: What?
1: I passed Wooten's test, and she didn't.
2: Okay, now, Olivia, we all agreed that Wooten would make the final decision. I'm sorry that it didn't go your way.
0: I'm used to it. Nothing's gone my way ever since Mom came home from the hospital and said, it's a boy!
1: Hey!
2: Olivia, go to your room and calm down. I'll be there in a minute.

0: Olivia?
1: I haven't really calmed down yet. You should probably come back later.
0: Oh, I think now is a good time.
1: Door's open.
2: I brought the fire extinguisher.
1: What?
2: For the smoke coming out of your ears.
1: I'm not ready to laugh yet, Dad.
2: Olivia, I've never seen you like that.
1: I'm not usually that mad.
2: Mad or not, that doesn't excuse the things you said.
1: I didn't say anything that wasn't true.
2: Wow.
1: What?
2: Well, you just reminded me of someone. A kid in my youth group at church when I was a teenager. Joshua Meany.
1: Come on, that wasn't his name.
2: It was. I'm not kidding. He liked to use that very sentence, I didn't say anything that wasn't true, right after he insulted someone. Oh. Nobody liked Joshua Meany.
1: And I remind you of him?
2: The bad thing about Joshua is that he was smart. Really smart. He knew the Bible backwards and forwards. He always won the Bible drills and quizzes. Adults would praise him, give him the ribbons, applaud him in front of the church, but they didn't know the real Joshua Meany. The real one knew all about the Bible, but didn't follow a single word of it. I always thought that was wrong.
1: Well, yeah, it is wrong. But...
2: But what? Do me a favor. Recite 1 Corinthians 13. Start with verse 1.
1: Okay. If I speak in tongues of men and of angels, but have not love, I am only a resounding gong or a clanging cymbal. If I have the gift of prophecy and can fathom all mysteries and have all knowledge, and if I have a faith that can move mountains, but have not love, I am nothing.
2: Go on.
1: I get it.
2: Get what?
1: Having all knowledge. But all that knowledge doesn't mean anything without love. Like Joshua Meany.
2: As proud as your mother and I are that you memorized the scripture, it means a lot more to us to see you apply it. Can you show this kind of love to your brother?
1: I don't know. It's not easy.
2: I don't see where the Bible said it would be. Look, Olivia, I know you're disappointed about camp, but at some point, you need to find it in your heart to love, even through the disappointment. Isn't that what this chapter says? I'll let you think about that. And when you're ready, you need to go back and talk to Matthew.
1: Okay.
2: Okay.
1: Dad? Whatever happened to Joshua Meany?
2: I don't know. He moved away and, well, no one wanted to stay in touch with him. I wish I had. It would have been good for me to show the kind of love to him that we wished he would show to us.
1: That's sad.
2: It is sad. And I'd hate to see you make the same mistake. Talk to your brother.
1: I will.
2: Good.

0: Excuse me, are you Olivia?
1: Yes. Wait. I know you. You're in the first grade class at church.
0: Mm-hmm.
1: Yeah, your name is...
0: Kenny.
1: Right, Kenny.
0: I heard you were really smart, so I have a question for you.
1: Oh, you heard I was smart?
0: Yeah, I have this problem. My little sister and I got into a fight, and I wanted to know how sorry I am. Is there a Bible verse about that?
1: Well, yeah, I mean, there's one in 1 Corinthians. Wait a minute. Who told you to ask me that?
0: Him.
1: Him who?
0: Matthew.
1: I see. Will you excuse me a minute, Kenny?
0: Okay, see ya.
1: Hi, Matthew.
2: Hey.
1: You sent Kenny over?
2: Yeah, you haven't been talking to me, so I thought you'd talk to him. It was kind of my way of apologizing.
1: Hey, I should apologize, too. I'm sorry.
2: Okay. But do me a favor.
1: What?
2: I'd like you to come when Mom and Dad drop me off tomorrow morning at the church.
1: Why?
2: It would mean a lot.
1: Okay. As long as you don't attack me with silly string or make faces from the bus.
2: I won't. I promise.
1: All right. Then I'll be there.
3: Don't get on the bus yet. Just stay with your group. We're just waiting for a few more people to get here, then we'll head off to camp.
4: Okay, Matthew, do you have everything you need?
2: Mom, you went through all my stuff. I'm good.
4: Okay,
5: now don't forget, no pets, right? I don't want any insects or reptiles or animals of any kind coming home with you.
4: Aw, Dad.
1: But you can bring me something.
2: What?
1: Melissa Cypher's autograph.
4: Maybe.
3: May I have your attention, please? Wooten Bassett has a special announcement.
6: Thanks, Whit. Okay, everybody, welcome to the parking lot. I know it's crazy now, but just wait until we get to camp. You want crazy? I'll show you crazy!
4: Yeah!
6: But nothing scary or inappropriate for first grade sensibilities or practices. Anyway, I know we have, a few people here who were disappointed they couldn't come to camp with us. So my friend Whit and I made up a consolation prize that we placed strategically out of view on the other side of the bus. So, driver, move that bus! Ladies and gentlemen, please welcome Melissa Cypher!
1: Is she kidding?
6: Is
1: she kidding? He's not kidding! There she is! Hi, Melissa!
7: Hey, everybody. I'm Melissa, and I'm glad to be here because I want to meet someone I've heard a lot about. Olivia Parker, where are you?
1: She mean me? She mean me? She means me! Right here!
7: Corinthians 13. I heard you already know the word.

0: think Olivia saw that having knowledge is a good thing, but it's not the same as being loving. Love uses knowledge to help and bless others. If it doesn't do that, then it's useless. You heard Olivia recite 1 Corinthians 13, but as that chapter makes clear, we need to do the word and not just hear it. So, what did you think of today's episode? 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Our sound designer was Nathan Jones. Our cast included Kelly Stables, Zach Callison, Jess Arnell, and Mark Evan Jackson. 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

0: everybody. I'm Les Butler. 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And if you like the primitive quartet, Ricky Skaggs, the Rochesters, Doyle Lawson and Quicksilver, Paul Williams, and the Isaacs, you'll love Les Butler and Friends, Bluegrass Gospel.
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